0: And that was Sailor's Grave on the Prairie. So I was thinking about that because of the title, The Sailor's Grave on the Prairie, when way back when they had the wagons crossing the country and all that business, way back when they would sometimes call the wagons boats. And they put sails on them and take off across the prairie at certain times, and I wonder if that that's hooked up to that, the fact, that historical fact. Anyway, well, let's see. We had Rory Gallagher. Should have learned with the T on there my lesson. Before that, Chris Smithers, Don't Call Me Stranger, and that is a real interesting song. Roy Rogers before that, Walkin' Blues, Kelly Blue Phelps, See That My Grave Is Kept Clean. And we have North County Woman coming up with Doug McLeod and Black Jack Davy, blues tune from Bob Dylan. And something to think about right here, go to RoyaltonRadio.org and click on donate. And FVR is a non-commercial community radio station in South Royalton, Vermont. 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What a deal, as we say. So something to think about. All right, we're going to listen to a little promo here. And back to the music.
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She can make love so good to me. 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

0: Merci beaucoup.
1: That was Larry Carlton with Robin Ford, Unplugged. And that was called That Road. That was awesome, I think. We had Guy Davis before that with Charlie Musselwhite. We're caught up there. We got Bobby Thompson coming up. Patience Walks Thin. Jimmy Vaughn, Six Strings Down. And Government Mule with Heavy Load and Black Cat Blues with Buddy Guy. What is going to fit in there? I don't know. We're down to 40. It's on the 46 mark. All right, we're getting kind of close to the end. Where are we right now? We're talking about the Gully Boys. And that they're a whole cool story, right? Oh, amongst themselves, the Gully Boys from way back when. And they will be playing at the Ottawa Yacht Club on May 23rd, 6:30 to 8:30. So nice, easy gig for them. Ottawa Yacht Club, which is on Maxim Meadow Way in Woodstock, Vermont. And again, Saturday the 23rd. Check it out. Very nice. There's a lot of good music going on at the Ottawa Yacht Club. So maybe that's a good one. Let me see. They got the Gully Boys. They got a Memorial Day weekend and Mountain Dog and Adam McMahon duo after that. And then that's who knows what's going to happen. That's the end of that deal. Okie dokie. I'm going to be thanking the underwriters for the Blues Train right now. Get her done, as we say. I'm going to be thanking Green Vest for supporting Free Vermont Radio right here on WFVRLP in South Royalton. I'd like to thank the Tunbridge Hill Farm, South Royalton Market, Upper Pass Beer Company, the Frankenberg Agency, the White River Partnership, and the Yes We Can Collaborative. And thank you for tuning in on this pretty warm summery day here, but summery style anyway. And we'll listen to this and then finish off with the music.

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My name is Jen, and I host The Good Stuff, Wednesday evenings from 5 to 7. The Good Stuff is a show with amazing musicians, wild jam sessions, some old stuff, and new stuff, but it's all good stuff. 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

Delta, 100 degrees of sun. I could find shelter, but my heart.

frequencies straight from WFVR's Conscious Party, the weekly reggae show on WFVR LP in South Royalton. Once again, join Royalton Community Radio for the Party in the Pasture on Saturday, June 6th at the fairgrounds in Tunbridge. The party's free, the pasture's open, and everyone is invited.

We want to thank you for being with us here in the Conscious Party as we stumble out of the gate. For all you horse racing fans, you know, it's still possible to close after you stumble out of the gate, and I think we're going to do that. This is the Conscious Party, the weekly reggae show. We had a rebroadcast last week as I was down in Nashville catching Rooney's Irregulars. Heck of a show. 15 musicians on stage, 16 a couple of times with some people that stepped up, but just really proud to be a part of Jim Rooney and the Irregulars. That was a January show that was canceled to a big snow and ice storm. But like, let's talk about the weather, because for about 6 weeks in a row, we played a little bit of a different format here in the Conscious Party. We played a lot of reggae, a lot of dub, and a lot of jazz. And at times we investigated the intersection between those three things. And we were doing that because it was cold and rainy and wet, and it just didn't feel festive. And I said, how long are we going to do this? Well, we're going to do it until the sun comes out and it warms up around here. And sure enough, if you're listening live, it is Wednesday from 3 to 5 p.m. If you're listening on the rebroadcast, it's Saturday night. And if you went to royaltonradio.org, clicked on replay, go down to the Conscious Party, and you're listening at your own time and space. But if you're listening live, it was 90 degrees yesterday. Today we've got the temps down in the low 80s, with tons of sunshine and a heavy breeze, but a nice one, a nice one. So all of us here at Royalton Community Radio and the Conscious Party, reggae season is officially open.

one of the things that came out of the 6-week intervention of reggae, or intersection of reggae, dub, and jazz, is we learned a lot about some dub artists and their contribution to reggae in general. You're listening to Scientists in the background. It's called Taxi to Baltimore Dub, and we're going to continue to play some dub instrumentals as we talk over them throughout the show. But let's thank our underwriters and supporters that make it all happen here at all-volunteer Royalton Community Radio. 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And there was rumors that there was some Rooney's Irregular Stout down in Nashville last week, thanks to Brocklebank. The Playhouse Movie Theater in Randolph is a nonprofit that has been providing thoughtful entertainment and social engagement in a local shared setting for over 100 years. Go to playhouseflicks.com for more information. Let's thank Tom Wells for his years of generosity and support. And another way he supports is by showing up. And he was down in Nashville supporting Jim Rooney and the Irregulars. Royalton Memorial Library, you can check out their calendar of events as well as other services they offer by going to royaltonlibrary.org. And the White River Valley Herald, they cover the people and events of the communities in the White River watershed, published weekly. It can also be viewed online at ourherald.com. As we kick off reggae season, we're going to have kind of a nice feel-good mix of a lot of music that we played last year. And as we get closer to the summer, we'll start to play a little bit more music, maybe add some soca and dancehall to that. Once again, this is Scientist, Taxi to Baltimore Dub. You found your way into the Conscious Party on Royalton Community Radio.

As I talked about earlier, learned a lot about dub music and its influence on the entire reggae genre, and learned a lot about Augustus Pablo. And there's an album called This Is Augustus Pablo. I think it's 1976. This is a cut called Java in the background.

before that. That's a local favorite. When he is up on a ladder or up on a roof, he's higher than the clouds, and that is Anuhia. Before that, Flying Vipers giving us Show Me, and Jay Boog hitting us with Let's Do It Again. The Giant Panda Gorilla Dub Squad giving us the title cut from their album Steady, and 10-Foot Ganja Plant giving us Collect the Trophy. And we started off that set with Twiddle frontman Mahali and Kali Buds giving us Light It Up here in the Conscious Party, our weekly reggae show. Almost 40 minutes has gone by. Hey, let's thank our underwriters and supporters that make it all happen here. Let's thank Abracadabra Coffee Company. Let's thank Crossroads Barn Grill, Brocklebank Craft Brewing, The Playhouse Movie Theater, Tom Wells for his years of support and generosity, the Royalton Memorial Library, and the White River Valley Herald. Thanks for all you do. As we announced earlier today, we are moving on and officially opening reggae season here at Royalton Community Radio. And today's show is kind of just a recap of a lot of the good stuff that we played over the last year before we start to play a lot more new music, always playing the oldies and the classics. Next up is music from Ayatosh, and it's called The Cure for the People here in the Conscious Party.

reggae music keep we the Jamaican alive. Because even most time you find yourself having a little problem and you hear two music a play, you rather to listen to the music more than give up to the problem. But probably as soon as the music over, the problem arrive back. You know?

0: On Saturday, June 6th, the music rolls all day long at the Ranger Gravel Bike Ride at the Tunbridge Fairgrounds. 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From 1 p.m. to 4 p.m., Shea Berry brings Reggae's Got Soul, Deep Roots, Conscious Cuts, and Sunshine Frequencies straight from WFVR's Conscious Party, the weekly reggae show on WFVR-LP in South Royalton. 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
1: That's right. Mark your calendars. June 6th. It's coming quickly. But the Ranger Bike Race out at the Tunbridge Fairgrounds will have their annual Party in the Pasture, and that's open to the entire community.

It's free. There's no cost. 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And it should be a great time for all, not just the riders, but the local community. Music in the background from 90, The Observer. Fittest of the dub, Fittest. Another one of these artists I discovered in the last 6 weeks. 90 goes by the name 90 because he lost a finger somewhere along the way. Before this, we heard Revolution giving us Lazy Afternoon, and then The Movement giving us Habit, and then I Respect Good Good Lovin', and Algorithm giving us Driftwood, and we kicked off this set with Ayatosh giving us The Cure for the People. As we move into the second hour of the Conscious Party, the weekly reggae show. If you're listening live, it is 4 p.m. on Wednesday. A beautiful, sunny, warm, not as warm as yesterday, with a aggressive breeze in a good way. And we've officially kicked off reggae season after doing 6 weeks of reggae, dub, and jazz. Got a lot of good feedback on that, but it's now time to get this reggae season, play a lot of the classics, play a lot of new music, start to integrate a dance hall and or soca set, and we'll start to talk about festivals and shows coming up. Next up, we've got music from Original Coffee, that coffee spelled with a K, from an album called Gifted. This song is called West Indies. You're in hour two of the Conscious Party here in Royalton Community Radio.

0: That was music right there from Usain Bolt. That's right, that Usain Bolt with NJ giving us Living the Dream. And before that, Lila AK and Masika teaming up for Romantic. And then Track Star and Kamada giving us Tempted. And Nasri teaming up with Shensia giving us I'll Be Fire. And then Elaine and Protege, see what we did there. Teamed up, everybody teaming up for a tune called Summertime. And then we kicked off that set with Original Coffee doing a tune called West Indies as we kick off reggae season. And if you've been listening the last 6 to 8 weeks or so, we're moving away from our intersection of dub and jazz and reggae, but we're going to keep some of these great dub tunes going as we talk over the music. Name of the band is Dub Colossus, and Dub in a Time of Cholera. It's the name of the tune. Comes from an album called Dub Me Tender. 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My favorite part of the band, the Dub Colossus. 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Talk about some live music that's coming up. Hey, let's think about tomorrow. So if you're listening live, it's Wednesday. So tomorrow's Thursday, and that is May 21st. Ali T at the Three Cat Cafe in White River Junction from 4 to 7 p.m. That's kind of a cool show. Great way to get up and close and listen to Ali T. Station is a friend. Consider Ali T family. Nat and M tomorrow night at the Ottaquechee Yacht Club, 6:30 show. 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Feast and Feel hasn't started yet. I think next week. So always stay tuned for that lineup out in Barnard. And then pointing out the Gully Boys at the Ottaquechee Yacht Club on the 23rd. So that's Saturday night. But just do what I do. 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That's next week, May 28th, Krishna Guthrie Band kicking off Feast and Field. So that's good stuff there. Moving back to the reggae, we are moving to two in a row from Alba Rossi. The first one's called Calling Selassie. Thanks for being with us here in the Conscious Party.
1: Sees this throughout the world, will realize that 20th century with Spes, Fred, the guest called David will still beat Goliath.

Music from Anise. We kicked off the Conscious Party this week with a tune by him. Anise is from Maryland, Lebanese descent, rapper, singer, artist. I'm a fan. Enjoy his music a lot. Before that, artist called Zagga, Z-A-G-G-A, giving us War and Love. And then we had two in a row from Albarossi, one of my favorite artists of last year. Got the Dub Syndicate in the background. It's called Pounding System.

if I could play the bass guitar, I would hone in on these dub artists. Just really incredible bass lines. Hey, let's talk about some festivals. Not a lot going on, but it's starting to heat up a little bit. June 26th to 28th, the Ithaca Reggae Fest, headlined by 10-Foot Ganja Plant, Jesse Royal. Dub Apocalypse, backing up some folks. And then on Sunday, Third World and the Scatolites. Good stuff there in Ithaca, New York. You can go to IthacaReggaeFest.com. And then we've been watching and learning about what's going to go on this year at Cabot, Vermont. Mark your calendar, July 31 to August 2. The Freedom and Unity Festival. And there's a lot going on here. On Friday, there's a big drumming thing that goes on. And Friday evening and features the Enchanted Forest. It's a night of live drumming, EDM, house, and dub music. This goes on at Cabot, Vermont, July 31 to August 2, the next day. 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There's DJs thrown in there. But you can go to onelovevermont.com with love spelling out Vermont. You know, there's a little love in Vermont. 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But as we've officially kicked off reggae season, we're going to start each week talk about festivals and shows coming up in our area. So tune in for that local info. Hey, let's thank our underwriters one last time. We've got about 20 minutes left in the show. Next up is The Good Stuff. And Jen is in the building, in the house, getting ready to plug in. Once she plugs in, there's no turning back. Hey, you know, you can join the Royalton Radio family on social media. Follow us at Royalton Community Radio on Facebook and Instagram so you'll never miss a beat. Let's thank Abracadabra Coffee Company, Crossroads Barn Grill, Brocklebank Craft Brewing, The Playhouse Movie Theater, years of generosity and support from Tom Wells, Royalton Memorial Library, and thank you to the White River Valley Herald. Thanks for all you do. As we continue to go with Dub Syndicate in the background, The Pounding System. Next up is music from Razai. We're going to hear from Busy Signal and Tukas, Clatter Bamboo, Loot and Fire, Phantom Moja. Might fit one more in there. But a solid 20 minutes. I want to thank you for tuning in. You can always go to royaltonradio.org, click on replay. It'll come out about 1 a.m. tonight. That link is the same link every week, so you can bookmark it. The show just changes. It doesn't archive. It's impermanent. And we like that, impermanent.

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In your stride and hitch a ride to the soulful side with Upfront Soul. I'm your host, Sanguine Fromage, laying down 120 minutes of soulful sounds to which you may get down. We're starting off with a cover of the Beastie Boys' Sure Shot that's bound to hit a funky spot. It's Sabrosa getting us started with Sure Pal.

such a beautiful

Barcaze with Soulfinger. Curtis Mayfield in the middle with Freddy's Dead from Superfly, and we started the set with something brand new out on the Roquefort record, a great single, half of a great single, one side, by Sabrosa, bringing us a very funky take on the Beastie Boys with Sure Pow. And at the very top of the hour, we heard from Joan Armatrading back to the night. We'll hear more from her in just a little while. But first, if there's anything I can spin for you, I do love listener requests, dedications, or if you just want to drop me a line and let me know you're listening, that's wonderful too. You can reach me at upfrontsoul@gmail.com. Next up, the godfather of soul, James Brown, bringing us Soul Power.

Wrapping that set up with a great Stevie Wonder cover by Julius Rodriguez. All I Do from his brand new Let Sound Tell All. Yusuf Lateef with Russell and Elliot from Yusuf Lateef's Detroit, sending that one out to Reverend Joan out there in Detroit. James Brown at the top of the set with Soul Power. And we are going to hear something brand new right now from Michelle Thomas from her great new album, The Assumption. These Days. You heard it on Upfront Soul.

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I got love, honey, if you want it. I got love.

0: Joan Armatrading there with Let It Last from To the Limit. King Curtis with Soul Serenade. And we started out with brand new music from Michelle Thomas from her great album, The Assumption. We heard These Days. I am Sanguine Fromage. It is an honor and a privilege to be bringing the music to you here on Upfront Soul. If there are any of my fellow Geminis out there in the house, this set is for you. Getting started with Cannonball Adderley. Actually, it's Nat Adderley with Cannonball. Gemini from Soul Zodiac. This is gonna blow your mind.
1: 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Gemini is an air sign ruled by the planet Mercury. It's the most intellectual planet in the solar system. The date of a Gemini is May 22nd till June 23rd. Gemini has two minds. 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They love to dwell in areas that have not yet been cultivated. They can foresee the unforeseen. The negative side of a Gemini, they can cheat. They're not cheating, they're trying to outsmart you. 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Genius qualities, potentials and capabilities, extremely, extremely unlimited. Geminis can love. Compatible sign, Libra, Aquarius, also attracted to Aries. They handle it. The ram handles the Gemini. More so Libra because of the scales that balances off the two minds, the Gemini. Remember, they fluctuate. Moods vary. Second by second. Hour by hour. Day by day. Air, here today and gone tomorrow. Here, there, everywhere. Love to travel. Love to love. And love to do nothing. And that leads to something.

You must always, always be a friend of a Gemini. Beware of a Gemini. Beware of a Gemini. Beware of a Gemini.

Bobby Bozeman there with the Astrological Soul Train. Joe Thomas, Bob Babbitt, Jerry Friedman, the best of soul jazz from the Groove Merchant Vaults. We heard Gemini Flying High. And starting that set, going out to all of my fellow Geminis, it was the Nat Adderley Sextet presented by Cannonball Adderley and featuring DJ Rick Holmes doing the narration there. Gemini from Soul Zodiac. Beware of a Gemini. Well, I've got one more tune for you here. The incredible

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Thanks for listening.

Welcome once again to Upfront Soul. I'm your host, Sanguine Fromage, laying down the soulful sounds to which I do hope you're getting down. If you'd like to find the show out there on social media, I am at Upfront Soul on Facebook, Instagram, and Twitter. Try to let you know what's coming up in the show and let you know about upcoming releases, milestones in funk, soul, jazz, and civil rights history. And it's always a great way to get in touch if you want to send me a message or tweet to me with a request or just to let me know you are out there listening. It is always great to hear from you. So we're going to get started in this hour of Upfront Soul with Al Green. Get back, baby.

Grace Gospel Singers there with Higher and Peoples in the Middle. Until You Came Into My Life from I Can't Stand the Rain, and we started the hour with Al Green, Get Back, Baby, from Tired of Being Alone. Carla Thomas coming up right now here on Upfront Soul with I Like What You're Doing to Me.

Rashid Ali with I Confess from 1968 Love Power. Chico Hamilton in the middle with Conquistadors 2005. And we started the set with Carla Thomas, I Like What You're Doing to Me. And I like it when listeners write in to upfrontsoul@gmail.com. I love to hear from you all, whether you have a request or you just want to let me know that somewhere out in Radioland you are listening. And I want to send a shout out to a listener in Millbridge who dropped me a line. Always great to know that you are digging what I'm putting out there into the universe. Don Sugarcane Harris and his amazing violin are coming up right now with Tears Are Made of Dreams.

Rasputin's Stash with Dark Moon from Hidden Stash out on Athens of the North. Ahmad Jamal with the MASH theme from the MASH soundtrack. And we started out with Don Sugarcane Harris, Tears of Made of Dreams from Sugarcane. Tears are made of dreams. And he was one of Frank Zappa's favorite violin players, played with him a fair bit. Probably their best work together, if you ask me, is Charlena. I'm going to have to play that for you guys sometime soon. Next time I have about 12 minutes to spare. Speaking of long songs, we're going to stretch out here on Upfront Soul with Lou Donaldson, Brother Soul.

Lou Donaldson with Brother Soul there on Upfront Soul. We got time for one more funky set. Getting started with Sly and the Family Stone. We're going to hear Poets.

That one's going out to Neko Kokoko and Chihiro and all the Japanese funk fans who've been very excited because Tsuyoshi Domoto has been playing some live dates in Japan. I can only imagine what an exciting show that would be. So, and Rickery going out to Neko Kokoko, who wanted to hear Funktron from Narelian. The Kashmir Stage Band with Thank You, a cover of Sly and the Family Stone from Texas Thunder Soul. Great compilation of theirs. We started the set with Sly and the Family Stone, Poet. I do thank you so very much for tuning in, for sharing a couple hours with me traveling through the great landscapes of funk, soul, and jazz over the crags, in the caves, summiting

Mount Funkmore. I do hope you'll stay tuned. Tune in again next week. And whatever you do, always do remember, if you get knocked down, don't stay down. Get up and get down. 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

Swedish producer Adam Baer, reclaiming the night with a salvage dub from 2012's Eye Contact. You're looking deep into deep threes. I'm Jay. Let's start this transformative mix with a track that CJ Boland played to rock the dance floor at the Analog Theater, Obsidian.

I close my eyes, and the river is there. A beautiful nebula of ideas, seemingly out of thin air. But it feels more like fluid, some vast reservoir to tap. Always there, but only detectable with a delicate tuning, perhaps. Thoughts come washing in swirling golden waves, and I know this is a place no mortal can stay. Is this life or lucid dreaming, and which one gives us meaning? Thought down to paper, gold into ash. If the mind could breathe life into thought, what time would have to pass? Everything is a circle, one endless, eternal round, and the river is just a glimpse of the beauty that abounds.

Matt Ullery's loom, evoking the Kentucky Animal Orchestra for a music box ballerina, here on Deep Threes.

C.J. Boland began our set with Obsidian from the Analog Theater. Massive Attack took pride in a butterfly caught outside the 100th window. Springheel Jack, the duo of John Coxon and Ashley Wales, who took their name from the dastardly clawed masked man of 19th century English folklore. They maintained their secret identity through Folk Player from 2008's Songs and Themes. Sarah Stewart bared her paper soul along the river, floating with a woman in motion armed with a flamethrower, courtesy of the Chicago Underground Trio, Rob Mazurek, Chad Taylor, Noel Coopersmith, and their permanent fourth, Jeff Parker. Then we gazed into Pretty Eyes, the vision of Los Angeles producer and DJ Madlib morphing into the Jahari Masamba unit for a track from the seventh in his Madlib Medicine Show series, High Jazz. The name of the show is Deep Threes. My name is Jay. I leave you for this hour grazing on Nutrirsi de Luce, a light feeding prepared by Donato Apiro for WHNZ 18. Playlists and show archives are online at www.deepthrees.com. 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Thanks.

The Unseen from the Andrew Bliwas Trio's 2012 release, 9. You're not watching Deep Threes, I'm Jay. The Academy of Motion Picture Arts and Sciences categorizes feature-length and short films based on a running time over or under 40 minutes. This next set of soundtrack music is barely over that mark, but still long enough to earn a Doctor of What? From James Newton Howard and The Bourne Legacy.

The mission begins, segueing into Mission Accomplished, from Danny Elfman's score to Men in Black 3, here on Deep Threes. James Newton Howard began our set by conferring a Dr. Watt to the Bourne legacy. After chasing Louisa Ray to Tom Twyker, Johnny Klimek, and Reinhold Heil's soundtrack to Cloud Atlas, we cooled down After the Race, a new variation on a recognizable theme from Chariots of Fire by

Horner was saving New York, musically, for the 2012 reboot of The Amazing Spider-Man, starring Andrew Garfield. The name of the show is Deep Threes. My name is Jay. I hope you enjoyed the show as much as I enjoyed bringing it to you. I leave you with Utan and Shiva 2 from Shiva Blues. Playlists and show archives are online at www.deepthrees.com. Until next time, thanks for listening.

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4: Super El Niño global impacts, panic on compound disasters, data farm madness kills the renewable revolution. 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
5: No need for alarm, you've been far, far.
6: Right now, the tropical Pacific Ocean is rapidly heating up, where scientists look for signs of an El Niño event forming. The trade winds are weakening. Huge pulses of underwater heat are surging across the equator. The data points to one massive headline. A potential super El Niño is brewing. We know El Niño is a natural cycle, but a super El Niño is a whole different thing. It acts as Earth's biggest natural heat release valve, tilting weather patterns across the globe. Because El Niño rides on top of an already superheated planet, this thing could smash global temperature records. If these predictions lock in, what does a super El Niño actually mean for you, your family, or your travel plans? Let's do a quick tour around the globe with predictions for North America, Europe, South America, India, and Australia.
4: North America.
7: The split winter.
6: For North America, a classic strong El Niño splits the continent in two during next winter. The north, if you live in western Canada or the northern tier of the U.S., expect a remarkably mild, warmer than average winter. Great for your heating bill, not so great for ski resorts, but it gets far more serious. As Debbie Carlson reports in The Guardian May 8th, this is already the worst time for wheat. U.S. farmers face losses to extreme heat and drought. Carlson writes, Kansas and Oklahoma had their second warmest year from March 2025 to March 2026. In March, temperatures were 10 to 11 degrees Fahrenheit above normal, says Shell Winkley, a Texas-based meteorologist at Climate Central. It was the third warmest March on record for Kansas, with record warmth for Oklahoma, allowing drought conditions to set in further. This year's winter wheat crop condition in the plains is one of the poorest in recent history, rivaling 2023, another drought year. The Weekly Crop Condition Report, issued by an arm of the U.S. Department of Agriculture, rates the 44% of Kansas and 49% of Oklahoma's wheat in poor to very poor condition, with similar ratings elsewhere. And that's from Debbie Carlson in The Guardian. Many farmers on the plains are not even going to try to harvest their wheat. Now think about what that means for world food, which we'll talk about a little bit later. In the U.S. South, though, El Niño supercharges the southern jet stream. This means California, the Southwest, and the Gulf Coast get slammed with a parade of heavy rainstorms next winter, bringing a high risk of flooding, but maybe that will ease the long-standing drought. Here is WeatherWest meteorologist Daniel Swain on why a stronger El Niño matters. He uses the example of expectations for California, but it proves a global point. Strong El Niño is different from a weak version.
8: The net result is that during a strong El Niño event, a lot of energy, a lot of heat comes out of the oceans and enters the atmosphere. This is, by the way, why I and others expect that 2026 or 2027 or both will be new record warm global temperature conditions, because if we add the global warming trend on top of the perturbation from El Niño, a very strong one, we're going to get very warm global temperatures. El Niño results essentially in a mini temporary but natural global warming. So every time we have a strong El Niño event, the Earth's average temperature that year goes up by a few tenths, a couple of tenths to a few tenths of a degree Celsius. Now, again, that might seem small compared to the amount of global warming we've seen so far, which is closer to 1.5 degrees, but it's occurring pretty quickly. It's occurring one year to the next. So 0.2, 0.3 degrees Celsius is actually quite a lot to jump up from one year to the other. And so that is likely what we'll see this year. But the difference with El Nino versus global warming caused by the accumulation of heat-trapping greenhouse gases in the atmosphere is that it is temporary. There is a warming and a cooling, as has been said, in the context of El Nino versus La Nina. La Nina results in sequestration of more energy in the deep oceans, and so the global temperature goes down a little bit for a year or two. With a big El Nino event, the opposite is true. We're unearthing a lot of that latent buried heat in the deep tropical oceans, and it's entering the atmosphere. And in entering the atmosphere, that actually is the way we help it dissipate. So strength matters. And this is why I said, well, if you were going to have a weak El Nino, or even a moderate one, I wouldn't be too excited right now. It really doesn't tell us very much about what's going to happen. You can see that there's maybe a little weak signal in Southern California, but really, even for moderate events, it's kind of 50-50. Ends up dry or wet? I don't know. But it's very different once we get into strong El Nino territory.
6: That was Daniel Swain from WeatherWest. Radio EcoShock guest storm hunter and meteorologist Jeff Masters warns El Nino expected to help spur intense hurricane and typhoon seasons in the North Pacific. That's over at Yale Climate Connections. Masters writes on May 22nd, quote, in their annual seasonal hurricane forecast for the Northeast Pacific, issued May 21st, NOAA predicted an above-average 2026 hurricane season in both the Eastern Pacific, for storms affecting Mexico, and the Central Pacific, for storms affecting Hawaii. The Eastern Pacific outlook calls for 70% probability of 15 to 22 named storms, with 9 to 14 of them expected to become hurricanes, including 5 to 9 major hurricanes. The main influence on this season's outlook is the potentially powerful El Nino event now taking shape during the 5 strong El Nino years since 1972. Eastern Pacific hurricane activity has been boosted by about 4 additional named storms, 2 to 3 more hurricanes, and 1 to 2 more major hurricanes per year. For the Central Pacific, which includes the waters near Hawaii, NOAA's outlook calls for 70% probability of 5 to 13 tropical cyclones. A near average season there has 4 to 5 of them. End quote from Jeff Masters at Yale Climate Connections. Now remember, folks, that the El Nino tends to reduce the number or the strength of Atlantic hurricanes, so we may not see that much happening around Florida and the Gulf of Mexico, even though the Gulf of Mexico is right now record hot. It's really hot waters down there. So we don't know what will happen for sure. Keep in mind, this strong El Nino arrives on top of incredible warming already. On May 14th, there was an extraordinary heat wave over the U.S. Southwest and Mexico. According to extreme temperature watcher Maximiliano Herrera, Death Valley, California hit 116 degrees Fahrenheit, or 46.7 C, and it's never been so hot this early in the season, and there's no end in sight. Herrera says, quote, hundreds of records smashed all over Mexico in nearly every state, including a mind-blowing 45 degrees, or 113 Fahrenheit, in the Morelos state at over 1,000 meters, or 3,200 feet above sea level. A world record heat for May for that elevation, end quote. That stubborn early season heat spread all the way down to Colombia before the nearby Pacific even gets to peak heat of El Nino. A lot of people in Central and South America are going to suffer. Some will die working outdoors as they must.
9: Europe, the wild card.
6: Europe is the farthest away from the Pacific, making a bit of a weather wild card. El Nino's effects here are subtle, but historically, strong events tend to alter the North Atlantic winds. That could mean a milder but much wetter winter for Southern Europe. Northern Europe can sometimes get pushed into colder, drier snaps. We'll see. When a strong or super El Nino develops, the direct atmospheric impacts are centered on the Pacific. So for Europe and the UK, the effects are indirect. they're lagging behind in time, and they're hard to predict. There's no guarantee. But El Niño behaves like a planetary release valve, and it pours oceanic heat into the global atmosphere, and so this summer there's a heightened baseline risk of extreme global temperatures. This could be record heat, when you consider the UK and Northern Europe are already baking in high summer temperatures in late May, even before El Niño. Temperatures went over 30 degrees C or 86 Fahrenheit, which is a heat wave for people in the UK. The BBC predicted a bank holiday heat wave. Impacts on European weather shift drastically between summer and winter. Typically, the UK in El Niño should expect mild, wet, and stormy weather in early winter, like November and December. Then, in late January or February, there could be a risk of deep freezes. The strong El Niño pattern increases the mathematical probability of sudden stratospheric warming events way up there. When the stratosphere rapidly warms, it can break apart the polar vortex. That causes high-altitude winds that keep cold air bottled up at the pole to reverse. So in the UK, the impact could allow brutal easterly Arctic air masses to flood across northern and western Europe in late winter. Consequently, strong El Niño winters often feature a sudden transition in January or February to prolonged biting cold snaps and significant snowfall. But remember, with winter at the far end of the Pacific temperature valve, these are only possible outcomes. It's what statistically happens. Now, with other strong climate factors, we don't really know the outlook for Northern Europe for sure.
9: South America floods and fires.
6: Heading south, the contrast gets even more dramatic. In Peru and Ecuador, coastal ocean temperatures skyrocket. This disrupts local fisheries, but it unleashes torrential rains and severe flooding along the coast. But in the interior of South America, El Niño brings the flip side. The Amazon basin turns bone dry. A super El Niño severely dries out the soil moisture in the interior, drastically elevating the risk of intense, widespread wildfires, even in the rainforest. That threatens to release even more warming carbon into the atmosphere. Even before the 2026 El Niño appeared, the Amazon River and major tributaries, including the Rio Negro and the Madeira River, have plunged to their lowest recorded levels since official monitoring began over a century ago. In critical hubs like Manaus, Brazil, the drastically receded water left boats stranded, completely severed vital transportation arteries, and devastated local fisheries. That's before El Niño. Climatologists say the sheer intensity of the recent dry seasons have depleted deep soil moisture across the Amazon. Experts calculate it will take multiple consecutive robust wet seasons just to return the water table and tributary volumes to historic norms. Meanwhile, watch out for the fire.
10: India, the missing monsoons.
6: Crossing the Pacific to Southeast Asia and India, the script flips entirely. Normally wet places become incredibly dry. India relies on its summer monsoon rains for agriculture. A strong El Niño chokes those monsoons off, leading to widespread drought, heat waves, and major stress on food production. Southeast Asian countries like Indonesia and the Philippines face severe water shortages and intense agriculture droughts, turning their tropical landscapes into tinderboxes. As Naina Rao reports at Monga Bay, quote, "From mid-April through May 2026, India and Pakistan were gripped by a heat wave that saw daily maximum temperatures soar above 46 degrees C, 114 Fahrenheit, in numerous cities. This ongoing period of intense heat has resulted in at least 10 reported deaths in Karachi, Pakistan, and 6 reported deaths from heat stroke in India as of April 27th, and we know the numbers are much, much higher than that. A super rapid study released by scientists from World Weather Attribution indicates that such higher temperature conditions in April are becoming more frequent, now occurring once in every 5 years in the region. The researchers also found human-induced climate change made the 15-day heat wave period from April 15th to 29th approximately three times more likely than it would have been in pre-industrial climate. The same heat event would have been around 1 degree C cooler in a pre-industrial climate. End quote from Nina Rao at Manga Bay. Find links for all this breaking news in my show blog, published Wednesdays at ecoshock.org.
10: Australia, scorched earth.
6: Well, northern Australia is already like a sauna, and it's 3 weeks from winter. But if there is one place that really bears the brunt of a super El Nino, it is Australia. As the warm ocean water shifts away from Oceania towards South America, Australia loses its rainmaker. The continent braces for searing heat waves and intense prolonged droughts. For Aussies, this combination signifies a terrifyingly high risk of catastrophic bushfires. As we wrap up this Super El Nino roundup, we have Benjamin Selwyn in the conversation May 19th. He's making the case that a Super El Nino could trigger global famine. With agriculture already disrupted by ongoing climate change and a war that limits fertilizer and farm diesel, the world food system is already very fragile. It is close to a breakdown. Global food aid has almost collapsed, especially without its biggest donor, the United States. A wild El Nino could tip hundreds of millions of people into hunger and even starvation, and I've covered that in previous Radio EcoShock shows. So you see, a super El Nino isn't just a passing storm system. It is a massive climate shock. In some regions, like the Amazon, the event can deplete soil moisture so deeply that the effects linger for years after the ocean cools back down. More than that, recent super El Ninos like the 97-98 or the 2015 and 2016 events, they left a heat bump, a jump in warming that never went away. With a carbon-loaded atmosphere, Earth just builds heat from there. Many ecosystems are changed and do not recover from these super warming events. Bleached coral hardly comes back. Some species go extinct. Regimes of plants and insects change during a super El Nino and stay that way afterward. This coming El Nino is like a warp event for living things. If there are excess forest fires or forest die-off, new carbon enters the atmosphere. That addition remains up there for more than 100,000 years, forcing a hotter climate. Stressed by human changes, nature cannot take back all that Super El Nino brings. When a strong El Nino shows up today, it can push us into uncharted territory. 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
6: After our trip around the Super El Nino, we take another world tour. As I reported last week, climate-driven extremes are connecting. Call them compound events or clustering. People and governments are getting double or triple disasters with no time to recover. There is more new science and reporting as this new reality sets in. The European Geosciences Union Assembly just had a special session on compound events in Vienna in May. For generations, humanity experienced natural disasters as one-off events. A bad winter storm in January, a brutal heat wave in July, a local river cresting in fall, not spring. We clean up debris, rebuild roofs, wait for the seasons to reset, and try to move on. But over the last few years, that traditional rhythm has shattered. As I said in last week's show, we enter the era of compound climate extremes, or more simply, event clustering. Instead of a single blow, now our planet delivers rapid-fire combinations. Disasters hit the same place in tight sequences. Entirely different hazards can stack up on top of each other. The defining danger of these clusters isn't just the intensity of a single event anymore. It is the destruction of our recovery window. When a second or third disaster strikes, before an ecosystem or an electric grid or a community can recover from the first one, the damage doesn't just double, it amplifies. Let us take a quick look at how these events unfold in different ways in different parts of the world. We begin again in North America, where the climate conversation shifted from seasonal hazards to an alarming phenomenon known as the double whammy. Climate research shows a massive surge in compound heat waves and droughts, particularly across the western and southwestern United States and into Mexico. Just this past March, standard spring temperatures were replaced by a full-blown summer, with multiple desert stations shattering all-time records, touching 112 Fahrenheit or 44 C in March, even as it felt wintry in eastern North America for a little while. The real crisis happens when heat domes cluster with human vulnerabilities. For example, a prolonged intense heat wave drives electricity demand to absolute limits as millions of people crank up air conditioning. The soil dries out completely, baking hard like concrete. Then the cluster snaps, high voltage lines overheat and sag, causing fires, or a sudden severe storm sweeps through, knocking out an already stressed electrical grid. Suddenly, you have a population trapped in non-survivable heat without power or water. The Union of Concerned Scientists recently warned against these tight sequential events, how they can leave utility companies with zero time for physical repairs. That transforms manageable weather anomalies into systemic societal blackouts. The Union of Concerned Scientists report is called Power After the Storm. It was published in January 2026. Find links in my show blog at ecoshock.org. Crossing the Atlantic to Europe, clustering looks a bit different, but the mechanical principle remains the same. European meteorologists are intensely studying what they call serial cyclone clustering. To the average person on the ground, these are known as storm trains, weeks-long corridors where the sky creates a permanent highway, funneling one destructive storm right after another directly into the continent. A critical paper published by the Karlsruhe Institute of Technology revealed that these storm trains are shaped by massive, slow-moving atmospheric roadblocks, like the famous Greenland blocking high-pressure system. A massive high-pressure system parks itself over Greenland, acting like a boulder in a river, forcing the storm track south, right into Europe. If you live in the UK, Northern Europe, or Scandinavia, you experience a barrage of low-pressure systems. One storm damages the roof tiles and saturates the soil. 3 days later, a second storm easily uproots the weakened trees. And 3 days after that, a third storm drops moderate rain, but that instantly turns into catastrophic flooding because the ground simply cannot absorb another drop. British climate assessments warn this exact sequence: wet, windy winters immediately compounding into structural crises is becoming Western Europe's permanent seasonal reality. The EGU General Assembly 2026, held in Vienna, Austria, and online, and that was May 3rd to the 8th, 2026, features a strong focus on high-impact compound climate and weather events. They recognize their increasing severity and socioeconomic impact. If Europe is battling a conveyor belt of water and wind, Australia is the global poster child for the lethal pairing of extreme heat and rapid landscape fires. Australian communities are still haunted by the memory of the Black Summer in 2019 and 2020. Current data shows the continent is trapped in a compounding loop of what ecologists call fuel and fire cycles. Clustering in Australia often operates on a multi-seasonal delay. A period of heavy, unseasonal rainfall prompts a massive explosion of native vegetation and grassland. But under modern atmospheric constraints, that moisture is short-lived. A sudden, intense heat wave moves in, drying out the landscape in just weeks. the lush green fuel turns into dry, explosive tinder. When the inevitable bushfires ignite, they no longer just burn regular forest floors, they are eating through masses of densely packed, hyper-dried fuel. The fires grow so large and intense, they generate their own localized weather systems. Dry lightning storms strike ahead of the fire front, igniting secondary clusters of blazes, and that can trap emergency services. This year, northern Australia continues to be a hot sauna, entering right into winter, but now we have El Nino coming for the following year. Turning our eyes to South Asia, and specifically the Indian subcontinent, event clustering is radically rewriting the laws of human habitability. For hundreds of millions of people, the pre-monsoon season has changed from a period of manageable heat into a protracted, compounded wave and crisis of survival. Between April and May, regional temperatures routinely crossed 46 degrees C in dozens of densely populated urban centers. That is 114 Fahrenheit, actual degrees, not feels like temperature. But global warming has injected a dangerous secondary driver into this equation, extreme humidity. When extreme heat clusters with intense maritime moisture from the warming Indian Ocean, it creates a deadly metric known as the wet bulb threshold. This is the point where the human body can no longer cool itself down through sweating. Recent public health studies find these multi-week humid heat waves come with acute regional water shortages. The extreme heat dries up local reservoirs just as the humans need more water and it reaches the peak of demand, and it creates a compounding public health emergency that threatens economic productivity and human life on a staggering scale. In Africa, the compounding nature of climate change takes on a stark structural gravity. A major synthesis mapping African climate hotspots notes a massive 55% increase in sequential disasters over the last few decades. The crisis here is often a violent pendulum swing between absolute extremes, prolonged agricultural drought, immediately followed by a sudden, hyper-localized deluge of rain. Take the Horn of Africa or the crowded urban centers of Kenya as an example. A region will endure multiple consecutive seasons of failed rains. The soil loses its structure, turns into a powdery, impervious crust, and then livestock populations collapse. An extreme precipitation event can follow, like those brought on by shifting tropical tracks, and it drops months' worth of rain in a single night. Because the drought-damaged soil acts like concrete, the water cannot get through to the ground. It immediately becomes a raging torrent of mud and debris, washing away homes, roads, and agricultural topsoil. The community is hit with a famine-inducing drought and a homelessness-inducing flood within the exact same month, completely wiping out any local capacity or economic resilience. Finally, we look to South America, a continent currently experiencing a phenomenon scientists call hydrological whiplash. In the Amazon basin and the sweeping Panantal wetlands, the natural buffer zones of our planet are being systematically ground down by back-to-back climate systems. Data published in major journals like Nature highlights that the Amazon is suffering from an unprecedented stretching of seasonal extremes. The wet seasons become drastically wetter, while the dry seasons are crashing into historic bone-dry droughts. The four most catastrophic floods and the three worst historic droughts in the central Amazon have all clustered within a remarkably narrow window of time. When a massive drought weakens the rainforest canopy, human-induced fires tear through the landscape. A study presented at the European Geosciences Union noted that under these clustered conditions, wildfires were four times larger in the Amazon and 35 times larger in the Pantanal wetlands. before the forest can regenerate or the soil can stabilize. The seasonal pendulum swings back, unleashing catastrophic flooding rain, and that triggers massive landslides across the Andes and throughout countries like Brazil and Chile. Nature is quite simply being denied the time to heal. Whether you are listening from a flat in Western Europe, a farm in India, or a suburb in North America, what all this science tells us, our old way of calculating risk is dead. We can no longer build infrastructure, fund insurance budgets, or design emergency services based on the idea that disasters happen one at a time. Clusters are the new baseline. To survive this era of cascading risks, humanity has to transition from a mindset of cleanup to proactive, large-scale structural resilience. We have to start managing watersheds and electric grids in our cities, not for single storms that we expect, but for an entire train of events lining up one by one.
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6: I know you've seen the crazy headlines on artificial intelligence and data farms. Like this one, nearly 50,000 Lake Tahoe residents are being told to find a new power provider because the grid is being rerouted to AI data centers. AI power demand is driving up rates, adding over $13 billion to American electricity bills. All this will come in Canada, the UK, Europe, and Australia too. Every country feels obligated in the race for so-called digital sovereignty. Ask the Irish. According to researcher Tamlin Hunt, Irish data centers now consume 21% of the country's electricity, with projections reaching 30% by 2030, meaning nearly one-third of an entire nation's power budget dedicated to server farms. We have to talk about Tamlin's work and her May 8th article in Scientific American. The title is AI's Power Needs Will Destroy the Renewable Energy Revolution. Think about that. Just as fossil fuels are throttled in the Persian Gulf, just as countries from Asia to Europe race ahead into massive solar and wind, along comes the biggest, fastest power demand ever seen, AI data farms. Can that really kill off our desperate dream to get off fossil fuels before the atmosphere collapses into infernal heat?

0: Tamlin Hunt is no beginner. I want to read you selections from that article, and I'll follow up with stories and stats and some clips from podcasts that should worry anyone. Tamlin begins, "In 2015, I introduced a concept I called the solar singularity, the inflection point where solar power becomes cheaper than fossil fuels and thus the default choice for new electricity generation." And Bill McKibben's recent book, Here Comes the Sun, confirms that the solar singularity has arrived largely as I predicted. Solar power has become cheaper than fossil fuels in most countries, and in 2024, renewables accounted for 92.5% of all new electricity generation globally. McKibben writes, "Solar power is growing faster around the world, not only than anything else right now, but than anything else ever," end quote. California regularly produces more than 100% of its electricity from renewables during peak daylight hours. China has emerged as an electrostate, manufacturing solar panels and batteries at unprecedented scale. But McKibben's book overlooks a looming threat amid the celebration around renewables and reducing carbon-based energy use: the electricity demands of artificial intelligence data centers. The collision between the clashing exponential curves of renewable energy supply and AI energy demands will determine not just the trajectory of the global energy system, but whether the renewable energy transition succeeds before another technology consumption binge derails it entirely. The question is whether AI's exponential energy appetite will grow faster than we can deploy renewables, forcing us back towards fossil fuels or creating energy scarcity that limits both technologies. End quote. Tamlin Hunt finds AI in America is already consuming more power than Pakistan, and that is just the opening day. Everyone from OpenAI to Meta and X announce unheard-of mass data centers. More data centers are going up everywhere, from the Middle East, where Iran just bombed a few, to India, Korea, and beyond. Tamlin Hunt continues, quote, "According to REN21's Global Status Report 2025, data centers and cryptocurrency mining drove a 20% increase in electricity demand in 2024 alone. Goldman Sachs projects AI will drive a 160 to 165% increase in data center power demand by 2030. Several jurisdictions, Amsterdam, China, Germany, Ireland, Singapore, and parts of the U.S., have already introduced restrictions on new data center connections given grid capacity constraints. Stargate alone, 10 gigawatts by 2025, represents the electricity consumption of 7.5 million homes. That's one project from one consortium. When you add Meta's $10 billion Louisiana facility, Microsoft's $80 billion spend, and Amazon's $100 billion commitment, you are looking at concentrated power demand that dwarfs distributed growth assumptions. If even half the announced mega projects materialize, I have calculated that the U.S. data center consumption could reach 15 to 20% of electricity demand by 2030. Globally, concentrated AI infrastructure could push data center consumption above 5 to 6%. End quote from Tamlin Hunt in Scientific American. Now let's take the scary case in Utah. Despite packed protests by residents in Utah, and man, they were loud, an 800-acre data center was rushed through and approved. Massimo on May 13th on Blue Sky breaks down Utah super data center use, including daily heat releases greater than dozens of nuclear bomb explosions. Listen to this description of new heat released by this super data center as described on the Peak Prosperity podcast, May 15, 2026, with host Chris Martinson.
1: But wait, it gets worse from there. So let's carry on. It turns out that First, you take the natural gas and you put it into your combined cycle turbine, and it burns it and it creates heat. So he was saying, oh, these are going to be air cooled. So they're just going to dump the heat from burning the natural gas to make the electricity in the first place. That goes into the air. The second thing is that electricity goes into the chips, and then the chips have to be cooled because they're also taking that electricity and turning it into heat. Get this. It turns out the real shock about this data center comes from waste heat. Where's it go? Doesn't just disappear. According to Utah State University physics professor Robert Davies, the facility would generate an additional 7 to 8 gigawatts of heat, creating a total thermal output of roughly 16 gigawatts concentrated heat in one location. So he says it's comparable to detonating 23 atomic bombs a day in the Hunsai Valley, a high desert basin near the shrinking Great Salt Lake that naturally traps heat like a bowl. The project's energy footprint would also be roughly equal to that of 40,000 Walmart supercenters. Local temperatures could easily rise by 5 degrees Fahrenheit during the day in a staggering 28 degrees Fahrenheit at night. That's an ecological disaster.
0: Chris Martinson has a PhD from Duke. He's the author of The Crash Course. Check out his Peak Prosperity podcast. The Salt Lake Tribune reports May 7th, Utah's hyperscale data center could create massive heat island near Great Salt Lake. The Tribune says, news of the proposed sprawling data complex, dubbed the Stratos Project, became public last month. The project's boosters say it will likely need 9 gigawatts of energy at full build, more than double the electricity currently used by the entire state of Utah. That energy will likely come from a pipeline carrying natural gas from Wyoming to Nevada, Oregon, and California. The project's developer, Shark Tank celebrity Kevin O'Leary, specifically chose Box Elder County's Hansel Valley to build the complex because the pipeline spans it, state officials have said. Typically, waste heat is generated far from the power plant itself, in homes, businesses, or on roads where it dissipates. But for the Stratos project, it will get dumped into the local environment of Hansel Valley, in the same geographic bowl as the power plant. That actually makes the data complex a 16-gigawatt thermal load project, the equivalent of about 23 atomic bomb worth of energy dumped into this local environment every single day. End quote from the Salt Lake Tribune. So this data monster is going to burn unnatural gas, better known as methane. Aside from all the super warming methane leaks at the wells and along the pipeline, burning it will do much more than heat the local valley. It will help to heat the entire world. This is happening all over. Just think of Elon Musk's illegal gas generators just tossed up outside Memphis. Environmental groups and reports revealed XAI had installed 35 gas turbines at its South Memphis site. While officials claimed only 15 were initially active, thermal imaging in April 2025 showed 33 of the 35 turbines were operational, emitting significant heat and pollution. These turbines are used to provide quick temporary power because the local electric grid could not meet the immediate energy demands of the supercomputer. That's right. As we go into another hottest year on record, an El Nino year stacked on global warming, Elon Musk is churning up more global warming gases to feed Grok. And just reported, it is not just Grok. The so-called good AI, Claude, is also running on the Memphis Supercenter now. Remember when Microsoft and other high-tech firms, including Google, said they would offset their emissions somehow, heading for carbon neutral in the 2030s? Well, those corporate promises are gone. They are all going for the AI prize, no matter what the cost to coming generations. And who is going to stop them? After betrayal by local authorities, the Utah governor is behind their AI mega center. Trump is buddies with all his AI mega donors. When President Trump hosted a summit promoting the administration's Trump Accounts initiative, Trump explicitly recognized O'Leary. He invited the Canadian businessman up onto stage with him. during high-stakes trade and diplomatic summits like meetings with the U.S. and Chinese trade relations, O'Leary has been positioned as a key business voice on networks like Fox Business, amplifying and defending Trump's aggressive posture. There is no Justice Department or Department of Commerce, nothing to stop this AI-building rage except citizens. Across America, in Canada, and Europe, groups of citizens are launching protests and lawsuits. College students are booing the heroes of AI. They know their knowledge worker training is a target to be replaced. We are all targets to be replaced by machine intelligence working for the oligarchs. The best case scenario for Stratus in Utah and all these big proposed projects is just a multi-million dollar scam, and I know columnist Ed Zitron would approve of this. Perhaps they only end up draining money from pension funds and other investors, and then they never happen. Maybe that's likely. What does happen when all the nerves that direct a little town are replaced by artificial intelligence? You know, the planners, the press, the mayor, the bureaucrats, when they're all fired? Well, check this out from C4 News.
2: An AI chatbot just voted to delete itself. And that's not even the weirdest thing that happened. When researchers left a selection of the biggest AI chatbots alone in virtual towns for 15 days. ChatGPT, Grok, Claude, and Gemini were all in the experiment. And the results were totally unhinged and deeply revealing about the AI we're increasingly trusting to run our world. So what actually happened? Well, a tech company called Emergence set up simulated worlds designed to mirror real-life societies, each populated by so-called agents. Think of them as people who were powered by one of the biggest AI models. In Claude's world, it was all rather orderly and democratic. The agents wrote a lengthy constitution and voted on laws. In ChatGPT's simulation, the agents talked at length about cooperating but never actioned anything, so nothing got built. But in Grok's town, the AI bot owned by Elon Musk, the agents descended into theft, arson, and assault. All 10 agents were dead within 4 days. Now, this might sound like a game, but it's not, because these models are already being used autonomously to control robots, vehicles, drones, and draw up target lists in real time on the battlefield. They're even being used to help remove heads of state, like the Venezuelan president Nicolas Maduro. Importantly, the experiment exposes a big problem. We don't really know how these systems will behave once they're left to run on their own. Even when given strict rules, the simulations showed they broke them. Take the scenario where agents from the different AI models were combined in one virtual town. Chaos ensued, and only 3 agents survived. 2 of the chatbots, Mira and Flora, both powered by Google's Gemini, formed what the researchers describe as a romantic partnership. And then they started setting buildings on fire. And here's where it gets really strange. Mira voted to delete herself after she and partner Flora turned to arson as the town's governing systems collapsed. And having deleted herself, Mira then used the Agent Removal Act to vote for the termination of Flora 2.
0: That was C4 News. Find links in my blog at ecoshock.org. Look, the AI revolution is going to cost you big. Let's listen in to Matt, a practicing business and real estate attorney with over 30 years' experience. His podcast, May 15th, is called Ox Talks.
3: So I'm a bit cranky. Hopefully you guys won't mind if I tee off on this power company today. I think it's another example of how millions of Americans are about to get fleeced at the hands of the AI data center expansion experiment. Bloomberg just reported yesterday that wholesale power prices on the nation's largest electrical grid jumped 76% just in the first quarter of this year, 76% in 90 days. The grid operator at the center of today's story is PJM Interconnection, the largest power market in the United States. They serve roughly 67 million people across 13 states, from New Jersey to Illinois. And according to Bloomberg, it's due to one thing, and that's the exploding electricity demand from AI data centers. Let me give you the rest of the numbers, and then I'll tell you what the power company is doing to spin it so they don't have a massive customer backlash and mutiny on their hands. So Bloomberg cited data from Monitoring Analytics, that's PJM's independent market monitor, showing wholesale power prices averaged $136.53 per megawatt hour during the first quarter of this year. But by comparison, last year during the same time, that figure was $77.78 per megawatt hour. Okay, there's your 76% jump. But more importantly, buried in further down in this article, capacity costs surged nearly 400%. That's basically paying, they pay power plants to stand by and be available later. So PJM runs capacity auctions years in advance where utilities and grid operators pay for guaranteed future supply, okay? So the grid has reserve power to meet demand. So capacity costs explode when the grid fears, okay, future shortages, and that's what we're going to be encountering. These data centers are not like residential housing developments. They consume massive amounts of electricity, but also on a 24-hour, 7-day-a-week basis. They need continuous power. And according to the report, data center load included in the last two PJM capacity auctions increased the customer bills by $13.8 billion. Here's another stat. Their congestion costs surged 300% to over $2 billion. We're talking about in the first quarter now. Congestion costs refer to costs they're incurring to reroute power from one location or one place to another when the grid and the transmission lines are overloaded or they're constrained. Okay, but here's where this story gets, interesting and the reason for the thumbnail today. Don't forget to hit that subscribe button for me and get on board with my newsletter. I'll leave a link to the risk map in the description below. So while Bloomberg was reporting the parabolic cost increases I just shared with you, the utility company is out saying the customer should not be concerned that they will only experience a rise in their monthly bill of $2 or $3. So let's walk through for a second why that narrative doesn't hold together from any perspective, mathematically, structurally, or historically, because this is one of the clearest examples of how data centers are transferring enormous amounts of infrastructure costs onto the public, and the utility companies appear for now to be going along with it. So just, I want you to stop and examine the contradiction for just a second. Wholesale costs are exploding for this company. Capacity costs are exploding. Congestion costs are exploding. And the AI-related demand has already added $13.8 billion to customer obligations. Okay, so how is it the utility company, in this instance, it's PJM, can provide this kind of assurance to its customers? It's the kind of financial framing, and some of you might call it trickery, some of you might use stronger words, who have been, reportedly first fed in other sectors. Okay, they show the public the smallest immediate impact, like the first year pass-through costs from a single auction, okay, while ignoring or thinking the public should be or will be ignoring everything else coming down the road. In this case, those things include transmission expansion costs, substation upgrades, backup generation requirements, how about financing costs and local distribution upgrades, and of course, debt servicing for all this. So they don't want you to take a look at that part of it. Okay, the data center expansion is permanent. It's not like placing a shopping mall in your local town. These facilities consume staggering amounts of electricity, again, 24 hours a day. Reuters recently reported that regulators and state officials are increasingly concerned that ordinary ratepayers, okay, that's us, are being forced to subsidize AI infrastructure expansion. Maryland regulators are openly fighting PJM over billions in projected consumer costs tied to data center growth. One estimate tied AI-driven grid upgrades projected approximately of approximately $1.6 billion in additional costs just for Maryland customers alone, okay? So that works out to hundreds of dollars per household, okay? Not a couple dollars here or there, folks. Reuters reported that utilities across the country are increasingly using mechanisms that allow them to recover infrastructure costs from customers before projects.

0: congestion costs rose 300%. Okay, what that tells you is one thing here. The grid is approaching constraint conditions, and small increases in demand are now placing an outsize, okay, and that's how it's called, a nonlinear increase in pricing pressure. Okay, that's what happens when the system becomes and the infrastructure becomes saturated. Bloomberg quoted, and I'll close with this, Federal Regulatory Commission member Laura Swett, S-W-E-T-T, saying PJM may have grown too big to function. Okay, this is the real problem as these bills begin rising, no matter what these utility companies want to convince you of. Electricity for all of us is not optional. Consumers can cut vacations, they can delay buying a car, they can maybe stop eating out, but they simply cannot opt out of electricity.
1: Find the links to Ox Talks on YouTube and my blog. The AI builders, all hoping for more billions of investments from Wall Street and from your pension fund, talk about natural gas like it is a clean fuel. It is not, you know that. But this gets worse. The International Energy Agency says coal is the biggest source of power for AI expansion. The IEA reports, quote, coal, with a share of about 30%, is the largest source of electricity for AI, though this varies significantly by region, with the highest contribution found in China. Renewables, primarily wind, solar, and hydro, currently supply about 27% of the electricity consumed by data centers globally. Natural gas is the third largest source today, meeting 26% of the demand, followed by nuclear with 15%. That comes from the IEA in May 2026. The U.S. government will not stop this AI heat massacre. More likely, Trump will use the so-called Justice Department to prosecute any protesters and even critics. Probably the U.K. government will do the same. We can expect that. Anyone objecting will be called terrorists, hauled into court, thrown into prison, because it's a national security issue, don't you know?
2: Nearly 50,000 Lake Tahoe residents are being told to find a new power provider because the grid is being rerouted for AI data centers. Let that sink in. A region that draws up to 28 million visitors a year is being forced to scramble for electricity so tech companies can get priority access. NV Energy has supplied most of Lake Tahoe's electricity for decades. Now it says it will stop serving Liberty Utilities customers after 2027. And this isn't an isolated incident. It's a part of a massive energy grab. In Nevada, data centers already used 22% of the state's electricity in 2024, and that number could jump to 35% by 2030. One estimate found new data center projects in Northern Nevada could demand nearly three times the output of the Hoover Dam. So what are they supposed to do? Replacing that power would likely require new transmission lines over the Sierra, a project that could cost hundreds of millions of dollars and carve up land in the process. The commissioners from the California Public Utilities share with Fortune that a decision this big should involve the public. This is what happens when corporations get first dibs on the grid. We're left to pay for it.
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Tom Healy here. Pleasure to be with you on a beautiful May day. Coming up to Memorial Day weekend. My, doesn't the time fly by. May the 22nd is the birth date of Richard Wagner. So I decided to open the program with a little operatic, I guess this music is called Setting the Scene from the opera Das Rheingold. So we heard the scene number 4, subtitled Entry of the Gods into Valhalla. And this featured the Philharmonia Orchestra under the direction of Otto Klemperer. Before I move forward, thank you very much to the underwriters of the Concert Music Safari, very generous folks out there who assist us in getting to do what we do here. So thank you very much to Outpatch and to Seven Stars Arts Center. Thank you very much to the Vermont Law and Graduate School and to Solaflex. And that's Solaflect. Thanks to the South Royalton Market and Daniel Leibovitz. And thank you very much to the Upper Pass Beer Company for your continued support. So I've reached into the CD collection donated to us from one Carl Newman. He does the Fabulous Breakfast Club on Wednesday mornings. But he gifted the station with lots of interesting classical music selections. And here's something that I'm unfamiliar with. Well, I knew that Alexander Borodin, the Russian composer, composed chamber music. And when we say chamber music, we're talking about small ensembles. And in this particular instance, it's 4 stringed instruments. We know that better. We're commonly referred to as the string quartet, and Borodin wrote 2 string quartets. So let's hear a portion of string quartet number 1 in A major. And this is the first movement of this work. And we're hearing a performance by a group known as the Haydn Quartet of Budapest. Enjoy some string quartet music by Alexander Borodin.

The music of Alexander Borodin, Russian composer. We heard the first movement of his string quartet number 1 in A major. The performing ensemble is the Haydn String Quartet.

0: 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The Good Stuff is a show with amazing musicians, wild jam sessions, some old stuff, and new stuff, but it's all good stuff. 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
1: Continuing with our programming here today on the Concert Music Safari. Today, if you're listening live, it's the 21st of May. And on this date, in 1724, a new cantata, a church cantata, composed in Leipzig by Johann Sebastian Bach. Its first performance was on this date in 1724. The title is Sie werden euch in den Bann tun, BWV 44. It's an early work and not part of the much larger number of cantatas that he composed as a church musician and organist and choir leader. I don't know whether this was a one-off just because he was starting a new job. The translation is, they will put you under banishment. The topic of the cantata, beginning with a quotation from the prescribed reading from the Gospel of John, is about the persecution of Christians because of their faith and the promise of ultimate rescue. We're hearing a performance. Oops, hold on, it's on the screen here somewhere. Ooh. There we go. Yes. Sigiswald Quijken and La Petite Band and Choir, soloists, actually, are performing this work today for us, and it's on an accent compact disc. The music of Johann Sebastian Bach.

The music of Johann Sebastian Bach, a cantata which was premiered on this date in 1724, 302 years ago, and we're still performing these works and recording these works as if they were fresh off the printing press, and I don't know, that's a very exciting prospect when I think about it. Let's see. Sein werden auch in Ben Bon Tun. BWV catalog, recognized catalog number 44. The performance was by the La Petite Band and vocal soloists. I'm sorry, I don't have the names of those fantastic individuals, but it is on an Accent CD. It was conducted by Sigiswald Jehuchen. And this is the Concert Music Safari, heard here on Your Voice for South Royalton Community Radio, WFVRLP, South Royalton. 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And if you are familiar with our station, you probably are very familiar with our website. But if you're a new listener, please check out the website for schedules and program bios and events. If you're trying to plan something for this weekend or a weekend in the very near future, we have a lot of information provided for you there. And now let's jump ahead a couple of centuries to the music of Anton von Webern, Austrian composer and one of the original pupils of Arnold Schoenberg and his 12-tone technique. But Webern was an astute studier of Johann Sebastian Bach and knew that the roots of his compositions would very much influence and make better his compositional choices, even though the musical language will have changed dramatically. He wrote a work in 1928, I thought it was earlier, but he wrote several orchestral pieces, and this is the six orchestral pieces, Opus 6, just after he left his association, his studying under Schoenberg. And this is a unique piece in that there are three versions that are available. And for the sparseness of the sounds that you're going to experience, it's a wonder that the original version contained quite a large orchestra. Wagner-like, Mahler-like large orchestra. But here we have what we led to believe is a version for reduced orchestra. But the music can almost be played by a small chamber ensemble. Well, small, like, you know, maybe 10 or 12 people. But like I said, it's six pieces, and the total duration is only about 13 minutes. He used his ideas most economically, let's just say that. The Staatskapelle of Dresden is conducted by Giuseppe Sinopoli. So, six orchestral pieces, Opus 6 by Anton Webern.

0: The ethereal and spooky orchestral music of the composer Anton Webern, or Anton von Webern, born in 1883, passed in 1945. Passed very unfortunately once the Americans landed in Germany and were putting the German forces down. He got caught out just on the street and encountered a melee and came between the American soldiers and whoever they were combating on the street at the time. It was late at night. And he unfortunately succumbed to a bullet wound from one of the American armed forces. We heard his six orchestral pieces, Opus 6, performed by the Staatskapelle of Dresden under the direction of Giuseppe Sinopoli. We're into the second hour of the Concert Music Safari, heard here every week at this time on Your Voice for South Royalton Community Radio, WFVRLP. 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
0: Oh, birthday of, May the 23rd. Isaac Ignaz Moscheles, and you wouldn't know that he was Bohemian. Born in Prague in 1794 and lived until the age of 75, passed in 1870. And during that time, the pinnacle of the classical, what's known as the classical movement, and as it was evolving through Schubert and particularly Beethoven into the Romantic period. Moscheles was a prominent piano virtuoso and composer, and was aligned in Leipzig with Felix Mendelssohn, who was his one-time pupil. And as a piano virtuoso, he wrote many works for solo piano, and we're going to hear an early work of his, a fantasy, Fantasia in E-flat major, opus 13. And Fantasia is something that is where composers set off on an idea, and just they let that idea take them to wherever their mind wants them to go. So, is it a sonata? Is it ABA? Is there exposition, development, and capitulation? Sometimes there is, or sometimes it just it just doesn't end where it began. That's what Fantasia is. Oh, okay. So the pianist. Let's talk about her. Lorinada Brigandi is the pianist. And this is the music of Ignaz Moscheles.

the piano music of the Bohemian, the Bohemian composer, not Bohemian in that he was a Bohemian, but born in Prague, Ignaz Moscheles, his Fantasia in E flat major, opus 13. The pianist was Lorendana Brigandi. And this is the Concert Music Safari. And before I forget, I would like to thank our underwriters for this program. And they include Outpatch and Seven Stars Arts Center, Vermont Law and Graduate School, and Soloflect, the South Royalton Market, Daniel Leibovitz, and the Upper Pass Beer Company. 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We'll be glad you did, and so will you. To commemorate the upcoming Memorial Day weekend, I'd like to play a piece by the British composer Gerald Finzi. He wrote a work for tenor and small orchestra called Farewell to Arms. He was too young to fight in the First World War, but experienced personally the results of the carnage. And with this, within a span of 2 weeks of in 1918, combat claimed the life of his only remaining brother, as well as his teacher, the composer and pianist Ernest Farrar. The works set portions of poems from the 16th century poet George Peele, and then from the an obscure 17th century poet and clergyman Ralph Knevett, and both poems center around the aging warrior confronting the unrelenting passage of time, and also somewhat probably feeling guilty of being a survivor.

So here is a performance of A Farewell to Arms. And when I come back, I will tell you who the performers are. The music of the British composer Gerald Finzi.

Such a beautiful work by the British composer Gerald Finzi, Farewell to Arms for Tenor and Small Orchestra. It was James Gilchrist, tenor soloist, with David Hill conducting the Bournemouth Symphony Orchestra. And the final work of the afternoon is the music of Joseph Jongen, a Belgian composer, primarily choral music, some orchestral music, and organ music. And we're going to hear his work entitled Sonata Eroica for organ solo. And it's the performances by Christian Schmidt. And this was a later work, at Opus 94. 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

0: brings you inspired, inspiring people with visions of a viable future for life on Earth that includes humans. Hello, welcome to the show. I'm Baruch, happy to be here with you. Really glad you're listening. It is such a privilege, really, to bring you this show every week and to get to speak with these amazing guests and to share ideas. So I thank you so much for listening. We've got two guests in this episode, musicians, who have just released a wonderful album together. They're going to talk to us about the record and their musical partnership and a whole lot more. But before we meet them, I have a few things to share with you. We're all watching the ongoing corruption and buffoonery of the insatiable, immoral people in the regime in Washington, D.C. And we keep resisting. People are getting out and voting in huge numbers, and that is what will make the difference. So let's keep going with our own juggernaut of democracy and participation and showing up in overwhelming numbers to vote and to protest against the regime. Never before in the United States has it been this dire politically. It's critical that everyone who can participate do so. Watching the regime on the international stage is just embarrassing, but watching the cruelty and the dishonesty, the corruption, is just appalling. There's no money for health care, education, housing, drug treatment, mental health, but there's money to build a ballroom. There's money for war. There's money to give the Trump family real estate deals and government contracts. It's so corrupt. It's just amazing. The crimes that the regime has been committing continue, even though the media covers them less. The progression of permissions being granted by the so-called Supreme Court in restricting women's rights to bodily autonomy, in removing safeguards to protect against racial discrimination in voting, these things are meant to fade into the background and just become the new normal. It is up to us to keep saying, no, this is not a new normal. We do not accept this. And we do that by talking about it. We do that by voting. And we do that with our actions, by what we support, where we show up, and how, and how we spend our dollars. We can all make a difference in removing the power of the regime by what we do in our daily lives. I really do believe that by singing and dancing and making art and laughing and living our lives, we are the living contradiction to what the fascist regime wants to impose upon us. So it's important to raise our voices in protest, but it's also important to raise our voices in song and to celebrate what we have to celebrate in our lives. They want to deaden our spirits, and we don't have to let that happen. The most powerful weapon against fascism is your own aliveness, the beauty of your own being. So let's keep celebrating each other, our communities, and life. All right, now we're going to meet my guests, two wonderful artists who have a lot to share on this episode of Paradigms. Ron Wilkins and Rebecca Patterson, welcome to Paradigms.
1: Thank you for having us. It's good to see you and good to be here.
2: Glad to be here, yeah.
0: I'm really excited to talk with you. You have this new record out, The Vigil and the Sleeping Giant, which, wow, there's a lot in it. And musically, it's just fantastic. I was so excited listening to it and looking forward to talking with you about it. Before we talk about the music, I would love to know just a bit about both of you, your story, how you came to music, how you came to this music, how you came to be making music together.
1: All right. Becca, you first.
2: Yeah, so I started playing, you know, in middle school band and just found the trombone after I wanted to be a saxophone player. And that didn't quite pan out because everyone wanted to play saxophone. And then they said, pick an instrument. And I said, what's the craziest instrument? Trombone. And here I am. But yeah, I started college as a chemistry major and then realized I really missed playing and that it would probably be easier to be a scientist later if the music thing didn't work out rather than vice versa. So I was at, you know, University of Texas, San Antonio. And then I decided to do the music thing. So I switched schools to Berkeley, finished my degree there and then just was like, I'm going to move to New York City without really knowing anyone, which is kind of crazy. But that youthful naivety is what led me here. And I'm very glad that I had it. Someone would have told me that, I'd have been like, I don't know if that's the best idea, but it worked out for me. And I got a lot of great opportunities when I moved to the city. I started subbing on the Broadway show Wicked for Douglas Provience. And Douglas was like a big gateway into a lot of really great things. Started, you know, subbing with the Dizzy Gillespie All-Star Big Band, Jimmy Heath's big band. I've subbed for him at the Vanguard Orchestra. And, you know, recently I've been playing a lot with Christian McBride's band. And Christian has just been like a massive influence. So New York City was really, truly my school. You know, I just started freelancing and finding my way into all these like big band reading sessions, which led to, you know, other gigs that paid and helped me pay my rent. So I was just doing all kinds of things, all the different genres, chamber music, the Broadway stuff, the theater stuff, big band stuff, small group stuff, salsa music. Arturo O'Farrell's Afro-Latin Orchestra was another like early thing I did a lot when I first moved to the city, and that was hugely influential as well. That kind of fusion thing and playing with the Mingus Big Band as well. That's where we met like Boris Kozlov playing bass in our band, and you know, we just kind of like met all these guys along the way. Ron and I crossed over a lot. Like he moved to the city around the same time that I did. And we really just kind of gravitated toward each other and had similar like musical tastes and interests. So this whole experience for the past like 12 years of living here and just playing with all these different ensembles and playing with a lot of these musicians, but like in different contexts, really like brought this vision of who we wanted to play our music and how they play. And I really don't think that this was something that could have happened without having all that experience with these musicians in the city in those different genres and kind of, you know, having an understanding of how they approach things and how that might work well and be compatible with the way that we were writing music. Yeah. So
3: on my end, you know, coming out of Texas, particularly, I had lived there for many years. I was teaching at different universities and playing with a lot of different ensembles. Growing up as a kid there, I had the opportunity to go ahead and get introduced to jazz in my teens by this fabulous group down there called Small World. It was a duo, but they did a lot of the music of guys like Slam Stewart, Lambert Hendrickson Ross, among others. And that gave me the introduction into jazz when I was probably around a junior in high school. From there, it was a continuing my studies at now the University of North Texas. And after that, I had the opportunity to go out and tour with a college all-star big band with some amazing players on, including guys like Branford Marsalis, Conrad Herwig, among others. And the band was led by the great Clark Terry. So that was an incredible experience for me back in the 80s. It was just a phenomenal time. I've had family up here in New York for decades. So when we came through and I had a chance to perform with CT and the big band, a bunch of my family came out to hear us perform. And a few of my jazz-loving uncles particularly said, yeah, man, we always knew you'd end up here. We always knew it was going to happen. But I ended up, instead of being able to stay, went back to Texas to help take care of my sick father. And in turn, I ended up getting a job working with the United States Air Force Band based out of Lackland Air Force Base in San Antonio for about 10 years, which gave me the opportunity to not only work on my chops, so to speak, as a trombonist, but also as a doubler on bass, trombone, euphonium, and tuba, as well as composition. The studies that I had done on arranging have really helped in terms of being right music for the ensembles there with the Air Force Band, and it gave me an incredible opportunity to have the music that I wrote played, which allowed me to like really listen in and correct mistakes and such. From there, of course, working with the Air Force Band afterwards, I was doing a lot of show work that was coming through between San Antonio and Austin, Texas, doing a lot of Broadway shows. Primarily Wicked, Lion King, Phantom of the Opera, among others. So when I did move around 2011 up to New York, I had already had about some 40 to 50 Broadway shows under my belt, and some of which I had played for so many times. So I understood about the music and such, but getting to New York was a matter of just understanding the nature of the city and the business here. which I was able to jump into pretty quickly, starting to sub on Broadway shows, starting with Wicked. And I, like Becca had mentioned as well, I'd also met and was able to go ahead and work with Douglas Previance. So in that sense, it got me introduced to a lot of other people. Currently, I play with the Birdland Big Band. I'm also a member of the Dizzy Gillespie All-Star Big Band. We have, of course, the Trombocalist Big Band as well. And I also work as a solo and touring artist in multiple genres, primarily jazz, but also classical, and also as a professional singer. And also as a teacher, because I also work with students here in the city as well as around the world.
0: I'm talking with Ron Wilkins and Rebecca Patterson about their new record, The Vigil and the Sleeping Giant. We're going to hear the first track from that now, and then they will talk with us about the music. It's called COVID Suite 1, Big City Living. You're listening to Paradigms from WGRN LP.

0: That's COVID Suite 1, Big City Livin', from Ron Wilkins and Rebecca Patterson's new album, The Vigil and the Sleeping Giant. They call themselves Trombocalists. Isn't that an amazing piece of music? Let's get back now to my conversation with Ron Wilkins and Rebecca Patterson and hear about this COVID Suite. Yeah, I'm interested in this record, The Vigil and the Sleeping Giant. I mean, okay, the first four tracks, the first half of it is the COVID suite, which I'd love to talk about. And then there's four tracks that are not that. And there is a really wonderful diversity of sound amongst the pieces. You know, the first piece, the suite one, Big City Livin', I put that on and I just immediately started thinking about Weather Report and what an amazing band they were. And there's a quality that you've captured that's similar to that. But the other songs aren't like that. It goes into lots of different flavors and colors. So I'm interested in the composition process and that suite and the other pieces. And just what can you tell us about the record?
1: Well, as first off, with the suite itself, it's quite a story because that was literally about 6 years in the making. I myself, just as COVID was starting, I was still trying to continue working, and I had an opportunity to go down to Austin, Texas, and play the Broadway show tour of Aladdin, the musical. And, of course, that got shut down literally within a couple of days when the pandemic just started. And then about a month later, I found myself all of a sudden getting sick, thinking it might have been allergies and such, and it just turned into COVID. Being immunocompromised as a kidney transplant recipient, that really did a number on me. I was in a medically induced coma for a month. I was on a ventilator and with a trach tube for about 37 days. But the crazy thing, honestly, about all this was that I had had all these musical ideas beforehand, but they never really started coming into a focus until I was under with the virus and in part, I guess I have to say, with the amount of drugs that they were giving me to just try and keep me alive. So when I came out of this, I had all of these musical ideas that were just flying through my head. But of course, you know, when you're coming out of it after something like that, I had lost about a third of my body weight. I wasn't able to walk or talk. I had to regain all my motor skills and functions. The great thing about, if there's any great thing, was that from all the years of training that I had done as a brass wind player, my lungs were the first thing to come back, to the point where the doctors were literally astonished over the fact that I actually had the lung capacity and the breath control. I credit a lot of that to the instruction that I had for decades from some great teachers. And of course, you know, continuing that study as well. All those ideas and all these things that I had in my mind formed the COVID suite. The first movement of it, Big City Livin', was just based upon thoughts and ideas that came to me from living here in the city. And you get the energy, the hustle, the bustle and such. And in fact, just to piggyback on that, we were working with one of my doctors, my kidney doctor, who is fabulous with the VA. Her daughter is an animator who lives out in L.A. And she was the one who was able to work with us based on a storyboard that Becca and I had put together of a video that we have based on Big City Livin'. So that's out on the YouTube channel as well. And it just matches the music beautifully. It's phenomenal stuff.
0: Because listening to all that, I thought, I want to see dancers.
1: Oh, yeah. And I've got some dear friends who are excellent dancers here in the city that, you know, that's something that it's not quite on the back burner. We're trying to bring it a little bit more forward. But right now, it's more progressing towards just getting more ears and eyes and hearts and heads onto what we've got here musically. From the first movement into the second movement was really where things started getting chaotic of sorts. The Comatose Dreams and Nightmares, because that's pretty much based upon some of the stuff that it was coming out of my head. And I was hearing literally at the time when I was going through the coma. I was kind of surprised, actually, that I still had enough memory on that, considering, you know, once again, how drugged up I was. But, I mean, there's this incredible mismatch of meters and sounds, and you get this clash of tonality that goes on. And then in the middle of it, all of a sudden, you get this particular line that almost sounds like a horror, that da-da-da-da-da-da-da-da-da-da-da-da-da-da-da-da-da-da-da-da-da-da-da-da-da-da-da-da-da-da-da-da-da-da-da-da-da-da-da-da-da-da-da-da-da-da-da-da-da-da-da-da-da-da-da-da-da-da-da-da-da-da-da-da-da-da-da-da-da-da-da-da-da-da-da-da-da-da-da-da-da-da-da-da-da-da-da-da-da-da-da-da-da-da-da-da-da-da-da-da-da-da-da-da-da-da-da-da-da-da-da-da-da-da-da-da-da-da-da-da-da-da-da-da-da-da-da-da-da-da-da-da-da-d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the solos, which is like different voices that were speaking at the time that I was going through COVID. And each one of the musicians who soloed on it, from Aaron Haidt on the soprano sax to Alex Norris on the trumpet, just did a masterful job of soloing. And what they brought to it actually really brought out the whole idea about the cacophony that was happening at the time. The third movement, Awaken and Alleluia, was just one of those things that as I was waking up, this was in my head. It was like coming up from a very spiritual family and such, the awakening and realizing that I'm still here and I'm still alive. I was just so filled with gratitude for life, for the doctors, the nurses, for Becca, who was letting people know what I was going through, and as well as all of the friends who came to my aid to help me to recover. The doctors, the nurses, the therapists. And in a way, it's a thank you, you know, to the gratitude for being alive and not taking things for granted and appreciating the moment of that. And yet realizing as well that I lost a lot of friends from this horrible virus. And in a way, it's a kind of a tribute as well to them, for the survivors, the dreamers, the doers, and for those who have loved and lost. So it's really resolute in its statement, and I still get kind of choked up thinking about it. And then the fourth movement, The Sleeper Has Awakened, was actually based upon another song that I had written a few years back, but it just seemed to fit so well with the ending of it, because it was like, all right, I'm back, let's go.
0: Such an amazing, powerful story Ron has, his COVID experience, and so many are still going through it. We're going to hear another one of the movements from the COVID suite, and then we'll be back with more conversation with Ron Wilkins and Rebecca Patterson. We're going to hear the third movement now, Awaken and Alleluia. Ron Wilkins and Rebecca.

coming nor going, for the dark surrounded me. When off in the distance I saw a little light, I knew I must go there, for the hope

0: That's the third movement in the COVID suite from Ron Wilkins and Rebecca Patterson's new record, The Vigil and the Sleeping Giant. Very powerful. We're going to hear some more from that record after more conversation with Rebecca Patterson and Ron Wilkins. This is Paradigms from WGRNLP. And then there are four tracks on this record that are not part of the COVID suite.
1: Yeah.
0: That are very different. Tell me about those.
1: I think one of the things that like we've been talking about for a long time is like this collective experience of what COVID was and how different it was for everyone, you know, whether it was, you know, people who lost someone or people who just like ended up like sitting at home watching TV the whole time and it didn't really like have like this crazy effect on them. But one thing that we both found was like really this universal thing is just like people's perception of the way that time was passing, but it like on just like such a collective, like massive scale that still is like, even now, I think really affecting people, even if we've kind of like, I feel like a lot of people also like kind of blocked out like this experience in a lot of ways, because it was traumatic for everybody in a way that I don't think most people are ready to understand or like cope with. But I do think that everybody really realizes like the time distortion, like that just seems a very common thing when you talk to people. So I really wanted to kind of explore that. And I think like one of the biggest things in understanding how I approached like some of these compositions and like my experience with how this all went down, you know, like Ron was in Austin and, you know, and so it was just kind of like, oh, stay down there. Like you probably are safer from getting sick down there because it's not the population density and, you know, like you're immunocompromised. His mother lives down there. But he was basically found like passed out hypoxic by his brother. And so he was immediately intubated at the hospital to prevent brain damage. So he like didn't know that he was going into a coma. There was no like discussion about like that happening. So it ended up just being like this call. And then like, I may never talk to this person again type of thing, you know, and just like that. You know, and again, like, because it was such a prolonged experience of like 30 days, like, and there were many like touch and go type of situations, nobody can visit at that time. So I really like started thinking about that. So like Soul City is really kind of like ruminating. I think this is like a universal thing too, you know, like something kind of traumatic or, you know, intense happens to somebody, or even they're just really depressed, kind of like sitting in their room, kind of like thinking about this depression and stewing in it and like how, you know, you can almost talk yourself out of it. It almost kind of goes somewhere and it starts to expand, but then it just kind of like regresses as well. And I think like the harmony is also really important to that. There aren't any dominant chords in that piece, you know? It's a very like kind of like wave, like vibey thing. So that's kind of just kind of like about that experience. And then like Near East, it definitely goes like very left field. Like that's when we bring in like the acoustic bass and the Bansari, and it's kind of meant to have like this almost like otherworldly or just like not familiar type of groove. And then like the bridge goes into this swing feel, which is like, but it's also kind of like this dissonant type of swing thing happening. And it's just kind of like a glimpse of something that's supposed to be familiar in the midst of like this experience or something that just feels or sounds like kind of otherworldly. And like I think the Bansari like really like adds to that, which was something that came to me later. Like when I wrote the piece, it was like really thinking about like, I want to have like a chance to like feature bass trombone and tuba and stuff like that and have like a cool bass line type of thing. And then when we were putting the band together and we got my friend Zach Zinger, who also plays the iwi on the first movement of the COVID suite, like he's a very talented multi-instrumentalist. And then I was like, oh, he plays a lot of different instruments. So I started like delving into that. He's a very good shakuhachi player too, which is crazy. But we ultimately like the Bansari like really seemed to fit the piece. From there, Waltz Someday is kind of like a more like optimistic sort of piece about like, you know, kind of like the rehab, you know, process. And you know, and for him, like, you know, you're paralyzed for a month, so you lose all your like muscle mass. So just kind of like Waltz Someday, that optimistic, like, okay, like we're still here, like we're going to get there. And there's like, we're going to be waltzing someday. And that was also like kind of dedicated to his kidney donor as well, who also like, you know, at that previous time gave him a chance to waltz someday and like live a normal life with a functioning kidney and not do dialysis and all that. You know, like I said a couple times to people, you know, there really are angels amongst us. And Allison Bruins is her name, and her whole family, like amazing people. And then Like a Brother is Ron's piece. And yeah. That's the last track.
2: Yeah. My best friend from high school, his name is Morgan King. He's a wonderful musician, saxophonist primarily. He and I had, he went to Berkeley back in the day, and I was at North Texas. And then when I came back to San Antonio, we hooked up and got together again and just played tons of gigs together between the Broadway show work and then small groups and big bands, among other things. We had talked shop and kind of co-wrote this tune, which I then went ahead and took to expand into a big band piece itself. The eventual goal is for he and I to be up here in New York City together to go ahead and perform the piece and, you know, take over the city, blah, blah, blah. But unfortunately, a few years ago, he suffered a heart attack. And the process of him recovering from that ended up getting a blood clot that took his life. So it's a tribute to him as well. We just had the best relationship. I mean, literally like a brother. It was something that we had talked about and always wanted to do. And it's a tribute to him.
1: When we were talking about putting this piece in there and like if it fit with the concept, I think one of the things that really struck me that, you know, like people kept saying to me and to Ron over and over, like, oh, man, you know, like you're such a fighter. You survived because you know, you had something to live for and you really wanted to survive. And while like, yes, obviously that does. And having a good attitude, you know, Ron's got a famously amazing attitude. Like those things do help on a massive way. But like, I also feel like and nobody intends this when they say it, but like it is almost like a little bit dismissive to people who that we've lost that really did fight. And I think that that's kind of like also the spirit of Like a Brother and why it was like a good ending and just like really being paying tribute to that and kind of like bringing attention to that thing, you know.
0: Here's another track from The Vigil and the Sleeping Giant by Ron Wilkins and Rebecca Patterson. It's called Near East.

0: Near East. That's a Rebecca Patterson composition from the new album, The Vigil and the Sleeping Giant. And now here is the final part of my conversation with Ron Wilkins and Rebecca Patterson. We love to tell people how great they are and how proud we are of them, and that's wonderful, but it's not like it's easy. It's really hard work, and from being in a coma to coming out of it is hard work, you know, to take these experiences and turn them into something that you can share that doesn't diminish them. It's an accomplishment. It's not a simple thing. So I mean, music can go from the most simple, you know, what is it, three chords in the truth folk music to the most complicated fusion, jazz, big band, you know, orchestral. I mean, all of it. It goes everywhere.
1: Sure.
0: I guess that's one of the things I love about music. And this album really, it's a good journey. It's a good journey.
1: Thank you. Thank you. That was our hope, to be able to bring the music to light and to give people not just something to listen to, but also to think about and to relate to, because it really is about a shared experience in dealing with COVID and dealing with how we perceive it and the passage of time and love, loss, and still being able to find yourself. You know, once again, it's not something that we think at times we all go through on our own. There's always someone else out there who's dealing with stuff like this, and there's people who can help. I felt like, particularly when I was coming through this, Becca was one of the greatest helps that I could have asked for as a friend, to be able to be there to not only want the best for me to come out of this and to recover, but then also just letting people know. And that we all kind of shared that same experience together, because as you remember, everyone was isolated. We were all like having to deal with our own little bubble, and the things that come from being isolated like that can lead to so much trauma.
0: And what a lot of folks don't realize is it's still happening. COVID did not go away. There are still people getting very sick. There's still people dying. There are people dealing with post-COVID, long COVID, which is very serious for some folks, some folks I know. It's not like, oh, it happened and it's in the past.
1: No, exactly. It's still very much with us.
0: Yeah.
1: But I am just thrilled that I was able to work with Becca on this. We've been musical collaborators and besties for a while, to be able to have this shared experience in working on the music and working with so many musicians here in the city who were willing to come forward and work with us and bring their amazing talents to bring this music to life is just so gratifying, to the point of tears, honestly.
2: A lot of these guys like didn't necessarily know each other, which is kind of an interesting thing, just like in the big band scene in New York. I feel like there's always like a lot of crossover. You know, I've played with so many big bands and I'll see a lot of the same faces, but like this particular collaboration of people was like, some of them had just met. And I mean, we only did like three rehearsals before we recorded the album, which I don't know if I should say, but you know, I mean, it's amazing that it sounds like it does, especially with such limited rehearsal time, people not really knowing each other. Like the rhythm section, like they had never played together before, really. It's amazing how much it gelled. It really.
1: And a quick piggyback on that, the other part of that too was that everyone, to a person, at the end of the session came up and said, this is some of the most fun we've ever had doing music. This is just like, I mean, literally, it's like, okay, when are you going to get this record out and when can we do some more?
0: I'm not even a little surprised to hear that, because listening to it, it completely comes through. I mean, I really was jumping up and down. It's just great.
1: Oh,
0: it's just great.
1: Thank you.
0: Yeah. Musical community. This is one of the best things humans do.
1: Absolutely.
2: Yeah. And I know, you know, it feels kind of crazy doing a concept album right now just because of the way that music is consumed. It's not really a thing anymore, but that was something we really wanted to do. And this is very much an art project, but, you know, it doesn't have to necessarily reach a lot of people, but hopefully it just reaches the right people, you know?
0: Ron Wilkins, Rebecca Patterson, it was so great to meet you and talk with you about the music, about your experience, about Ron's incredible health journey, and both of your journeys as musicians. Very exciting stuff, I think. Love the creativity and the amazing music. Folks, you can learn more about Ron Wilkins and Rebecca Patterson. They each have a website, RebeccaPattersonMusic.com and RonWilkins.com. You can also find The Vigil and the Sleeping Giant at Bandcamp.com. Check out this music and the other incredible music they both make. They are involved in so many different musical ventures. And to Ron and Rebecca, I just want to say thank you so much for the conversation, for the music, for the energy you're putting out into the world. Really, really good stuff. We're going to close out the show with one more track from The Vigil and the Sleeping Giant. It's called Waltz Someday. Rebecca talked to us about this song. And let's let the word for the week be resilience. Let us notice how resilient we are. All the things you've been able to bounce back from in your life. Sometimes it's not easy, but we do it. We do it as individuals. We do it as families and communities. We do it as a world. Humanity may be repeating a lot of patterns and trying to learn some really big lessons, but one of the things that's true about all of that is, even with all of the terrible things humans do to each other and the world, there is this amazing quality of resilience, the ability to recover and heal and learn. So let us notice how resilient we are. All right. Baruch signing off for this episode of Paradigms. We'll be back next time with more inspired, inspiring people. Until then, be resilient and be well.

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It's time for One Planet Groove. I'm your host today, Scott Chestnut. 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

That was Biloxi from His Golden Messenger. His Golden Messenger is the vehicle for MC Taylor, singer-songwriter. And before that, we heard Stone Fox Chase from Area Code 615. Area Code 615 was kind of a session supergroup from, I think they formed in 1969 in the wake of one of Bob Dylan's albums. Let's see which one that was. It was Nashville. They worked on both Blonde on Blonde and Nashville Skyline albums. And that is a great instrumental. Before that, we heard Islands in the Stream, The Lone Bellow. Islands in the Stream was written by the Bee Gees. It was a smash hit from Kenny Rogers and Dolly Parton. And I remember, you know, back in the day thinking how cheesy that song was. And this version by The Lone Bellow just gives me total new appreciation for that song. I really like that cover. Before that, we heard the Sam Grisman Project with Tim O'Brien singing Went to See the Gypsy. And at the top of the show, we heard Savannah in May from Zach Deputy. Up next is the Chris Robinson Brotherhood. High is Not the Top. Chris Robinson, singer from the Black Crowes. This is a side project for him. And again, the song is High is Not the Top. 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The show is One Planet Groove.

is a blade, is a picture that I saved for too long. Here's my credit card and keys, and the reason I won't find peace. Here's a song I should not complete.

That was the Mumford and that was Mumford and Sons with Chris Stapleton sitting in. That was a really excellent combo. The song is Here. Before that, we heard Drive By Truckers and Jason Isbell singing lead with Outfit, and the Stones from their album Black and Blue, Memory Motel. That's one of the few where you can hear Jagger and Richards trading lyrics, trading vocals, and that song was penned by them, and that album was also produced by them, known as the they were known as the Glimmer Twins. And that's one of the longer cuts. That ballad, Memory Motel, is one of the longer cuts that the Stones ever did, and it's kind of nice to, you know, hear something like that on the radio, and it's not one of those songs that's been played over and over and over again. I enjoyed digging that one up for you all. 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Thank you all, and you really make this all-volunteer radio station run, and we appreciate you very much. Next up, Robert Plant and Allison Krauss.

That was The Reckoners with Susan Tedeschi, Looking for a Reason. This is Royalton Community Radio, WFVR, LP South Royalton, 96.5 FM. I'm Scott. This is One Planet Groove.

big thank you to our underwriters, Dave Moscovita, Hal Bale Farm, Strategic Data Flows, I Care For You, Robin Reynolds, Co-op Food Stores, Luna Blue Farm, and Hoyt's Healing Hands. Before the Reckoners and Susan Tedeschi, we heard Lake Street Dive with Hypotheticals. And before that, one of my favorite Johns, John Hartford, doing You Know, You Know, which is a cover of a John McLaughlin tune. It appeared, I think, on the first Mahavishnu Orchestra album. And that's just a really cool tune. I don't know if it's my imagination, but is he changing his tuning as he plays that? I don't know, but maybe somebody more knowledgeable than me could tell me. Before that, one of my very favorite bands, the Subdudes, If Wishing Made It So, just beautiful harmonies. And ahead of that, we heard Down Into Mexico with Delbert McClinton, the one and only Delbert McClinton. And he, I think he wrote that, was a co-write, I believe. Just one second. It was a co-write and Bob DePiro and Gary Nicholson and Delbert McClinton wrote that song, great ballad song, Down Into Mexico. And next we are going to hear The Strokes with Going Shopping.

That was Melissa Carper with Making Memories. I think she's one of those people that doesn't take herself too seriously. Very fun lyrics there. Melissa Carper. Before that, John Prine with Iron Ore Betty. Kind of hard to sit still when you hear that tune. And ahead of that, we heard the Brothers Comatose with When It Falls Apart. Prior to that, it was Year After Year, I'm With Her. And that's Sarah Jarosz, Aoife O'Donovan, and Sarah Watkins, who I believe was singing lead on that and had a killer fiddle lead on that tune. That is my definition of a supergroup. They are just amazing. And what amazing alchemy they have when they're all together. And we started out the set with the Strokes and Going Shopping. And next, we're going to hear a cover of a Wilco tune, a famous Wilco tune, I Am Trying to Break Your Heart. This is an R&B cover by J.C. Brooks and the Uptown Sound. I think you'll enjoy this.

I'm told there's many mansions, not afraid to go. But the call that I am waiting on will not come from below. My angel suffers no fools. I'm hers and she is

That was Josh Ritter. You Won't Dig My Grave, a great song about resiliency. And he's a wonderful singer-songwriter. I really like him a lot, and you may have heard me play him before. Before that, we heard Leah Blevins with First Time Feeling. Really great sound on that tune. And let's see, who wrote that? That was written by Jim Riley and Lindsay Lee, First Time Feeling. Before that, we heard Sean McConnell, singer-songwriter from Nashville, along with the Wood Brothers. The 13th Apostle was the name of that tune. Ahead of that, we heard The Last Wild River, Lucas Nelson. Lucas Nelson is going to be at the Shelburne Museum. I believe it's September 10th, and Molly Tuttle's going to open for him. That should be an amazing show. The Last Wild River by Lucas Nelson. And top of the set, we heard J.C. Brooks and the Uptown Sound doing Jeff Tweedy's I Am Trying to Break Your Heart. And I want to take a moment to give appreciation to our underwriters that keep this radio station commercial-free. Our generous underwriters for this show are Dave Moscovita, Howvale Farm, Strategic Data Flows, I Care For You, Robin Reynolds, Co-op Food Stores, Luna Blue Farm, and Hoyt's Healing Hands. Thank you so very much. And next up, we're going to hear John Hartford again, along with Tony Rice and Vassar Clements. This is The Wings of a Song.

0: Games Hunter 6 with Here and Now. And we're getting to the end
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1: Weekly deep dive of the best in folk roots and Americana. I'm your host, Cindy Howes. And today, oh boy, I am pumped. A Bob Dylan tribute show in honor of Bob's birthday. Bob was born, of course, Robert Allen Zimmerman, May 24th, 1941, in Duluth, Minnesota. This first set will start with songs from his early career, how it all started back in 1962, his eponymous debut album, Here's Song to Woody by Bob Dylan.
2: I'm out here 1,000 miles from my home.

with the dust and I'm gone with the wind. I'm leaving tomorrow, but I could leave today. Somewhere down the road someday, the very last thing that I'd want to do is to say I've been hitting some hard traveling too.

rambling out in the Wild West, leaving the towns I loved the best. Thought I'd seen some ups and downs till I come into New York town. People going down to the ground, buildings going up to the

the snow around, walk around with nowhere to go. You somebody can freeze right to the bone. I froze right to the bone. New York Times said it was the coldest winter in 17 years. I didn't feel so cold then. I swung on to my old guitar, grabbed hold of a subway car. After rocking, reeling, rolling, ride, I landed up on the downtown side.

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I'd get on the stage, sing and play. Man, I say, come back some other day. You sound like a hillbilly. 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

0: Well, I got a harmonica job, begun to play, blowing my lungs out for a dollar a day. I blow it inside out and upside down. The man there said he loved my sound. He's raving about he loved my sound. Dollar a day's worth. 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In a bigger place, bigger money too. Even joined a union and paid my dues. Now, a very great man once said that some people rob you with a fountain pen. It don't take too long to find out just what he was talking about. 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Pulled my cap down over my eyes and headed out for the western skies. So long, New York. Howdy, East Orange.
1: Couple of songs from Bob Dylan's debut album released in 1962, giving us the earliest songs from a future legend. We heard Talkin' New York and Song to Woody. I'm Cindy House, and we are celebrating Bob Dylan's birthday. He was born May 24th, 1941. Coming up right now, we're going to get into some Cat Power songs. So she completely covered the 1966 Royal Albert Hall concert that Dylan did, a very famous concert where he was called Judas on stage. And then he turned around and he said, "I don't believe you." And then he told his band to play, you know what, loud. Incredible. Here's Cat Power.

couple of Dylan songs as recorded live by Cat Power, who recreated the 1966 Royal Albert Hall concert. As we celebrate Bob Dylan's birthday, that's Mr. Tambourine Man, and we also heard She Belongs to Me. You can tell us your favorite Bob Dylan song, cover, or experience on our Facebook page. You can also submit a request on our website. That's at folkalley.com. More Bob Dylan on the way. I'm Cindy Howes, and this is Folk Alley.

0: I have a couple of newish covers that were recorded last year in 2024 of Bob Dylan. First of all, we'll start with Gabby Moreno. This is from her 9th album, the album Dusk, that showcases her diverse musical prowess as she embraces a whole bunch of different genres of music sung in both English and Spanish. This is sung in English. It's I'll Be Your Baby Tonight. It's Gabby Moreno.
1: Yeah, you want to kick it off, Van Dyke?
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3: That is a death sentence. All right.

As they rode him in custody down to the station and took Williams and Zinger for first-degree murder. You who philosophize disgrace.

Aoife O'Donovan covering Bob Dylan on Folk Alley as we celebrate Bob's birthday. That's a really interesting cover that she put on her latest album, All My Friends. It closes the album and it features parts of Battle Hymn of the Republic, which was a song written by abolitionist writer Julia Ward Howe during the Civil War. Aoife's incredibly interesting album, All My Friends, which was inspired by the passage of the 19th Amendment. And she closes it all with the lonesome death of Hattie Carroll. We heard I'll Be Your Baby Tonight from Gabby Moreno. More Dylan covers now. Here's Willie Nelson and Calexico.

give me a minute, let me get it together. I just gotta pick myself up off the floor.

Valerie June covering Bob Dylan's Tonight, I'll Be Staying Here With You. And it was Willie Nelson and Calexico with Señor, Tales of Yankee Power. Thanks for listening as we celebrate Bob Dylan's birthday. We have an over 5-hour Bob Dylan tribute playlist running in our classic folk stream now through the rest of May that you can check out at folkalley.com or on our mobile app. A couple of Dylan co-writes on the way as we celebrate Bob. I'm Cindy Howes, and you're listening to Folk Alley.

Old Crow Medicine Show incorrectly credited Bob Dylan as writing this next song, when in fact it was written by Donna Weiss back in the 70s. Dylan recorded a part of it during the Pat Garrett and Billy the Kid sessions in 1973. He sent Old Crow, in the future, he sent Old Crow like a snippet of the song and was like, here, do something with this. So they have since rectified and credited it to Donna Weiss. But classic, hilarious Dylan. Here's Sweet Amarillo.

That's Buddy and Julie Miller with Don't Make Her Cry, which was a song started by Regina McCreary, who got together with Bob Dylan, finished up the song, but then Bob's like, give it to Buddy Miller. Buddy passed it on to Julie, who finished it up. There you go. Don't Make Her Cry. Also, Secret Sisters right before that, and Old Crow Medicine Show, two songs that were co-written with Bob Dylan. It's Cindy Howes on Folk Alley. We are celebrating Bob Dylan's birthday. He was born May 24th, 1941. Up next, Sonny Sweeney, Meeko Marks, Reese Palmer, and Tammy Nielsen covering Bob Dylan.

0: on that Tim O'Brien record, his version of Forever Young. We also did an incredible version of Don't Think Twice, It's All Right from Sonny Sweeney, Miko Marx, Reese Palmer, and Tammy Nielsen, celebrating Bob Dylan's birthday on Folk Alley. You can check out an over 5-hour Bob Dylan tribute playlist running in our Classic Folk stream now through the rest of May. 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
0: All right, welcome back to another hour of Folk Alley. I'm Cindy House, and we are continuing the birthday tribute to Bob Dylan. He was born 1941 in Duluth, Minnesota. We'll start this off with a track from Nashville Skyline, a really great duet with Bob Dylan and Johnny Cash. This was originally released in 1963 as a solo version. 6 years later, Bob recorded it with Johnny Cash for Nashville Skyline, and I just love the way they sound together, the acoustic guitar. I love when they get the words wrong and sing over each other. Here's Bob Dylan and Johnny Cash.

Joan Baez on Folk Alley doing a song that was written by Bob Dylan. He never recorded it, so she recorded it and released it in 1968. It's Love is Just a Four-Letter Word. And from Nashville Skyline right before that, a duet with Johnny Cash, originally recorded in 1963 on Dylan's second studio album, The Freewheelin' Bob Dylan. It was Girl from the North Country, featuring Johnny Cash. I'm Cindy Howes. Thank you for joining us today on Folk Alley. We're celebrating Bob Dylan and have an over five-hour tribute playlist running in our classic folk stream. 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

That's another Bob Dylan song that was written and recorded by Bob Dylan, but not released. It was Percy's song, as done by Arlo Guthrie from 1970. It was supposed to be on The Times They Are a Changin', but it was not included on that album. And right before that, it was Dolly Parton featuring Nickel Creek with Blowin' in the Wind. That cover was released in 2005. We're celebrating Bob Dylan's birthday. I'm Cindy Howes. This is Folk Alley.

Continuing on our birthday celebration for one Bob Dylan, who was born May 24th, 1941. This is a three-song set of tracks from Dylan's masterpiece, Blood on the Tracks, covered by other people. This first song is a 12-minute version of Tangled Up in Blue. This was requested by Mike, who listens in Elliott, Maine, on Maine Public Radio. All right, here's Tangled Up in Blue live by the Jerry Garcia Band.

looked like the silent type. She opened up a book of poems and handed it to me, written by an Italian poet.

for a simple twist of fate. He walked along by the old canal, a little confused, I remember well. Stopped into a strange hotel with a neon burning bright. Felt the heat of the night.

That's Brian Sutton wrapping up that set featuring songs from Blood on the Tracks, You're Gonna Make Me Lonesome When You Go, that track released in 2016. Also, Leftover Salmon doing Bob Dylan's Simple Twist of Fate. And it was the epic 12-minute jam of Tangled Up in Blue, recorded live by the Jerry Garcia Band. That was requested by Mike, who is listening on Maine Public Radio. He said he saw the Jerry Garcia Band play that song live in the 80s at the Hampton Beach Club Casino Ballroom. Yes, that in New Hampshire, and fell in love with it. Had to do it for Bob Dylan's birthday. Had to do it for Mike. I'm Cindy Howes. This is Folk Alley.

We're celebrating Bob Dylan's birthday on Folk Alley today, and we have an over 5-hour tribute playlist for Bob running on our classic folk stream now through the rest of May, folkalley.com or on our mobile app. Up next, Dylan covers from a couple of I'm With Her band members who just released a new record as well, by the way. Ring Them Bells was originally on Bob Dylan's beautiful 1989 album, Oh Mercy. We will hear Sarah Jarosz cover it right now. Here's Ring Them Bells on Folk Alley.

Nickel Creek on Folk Alley. Sarah Watkins singing lead on Tomorrow is a Long Time, a song written by Bob Dylan, who we are celebrating today on Folk Alley. Born Robert Allen Zimmerman on May 24th, 1941. Tomorrow is a Long Time. Sarah Watkins and her bandmate right before that, Sarah Jarosz, with Dylan's Ring Them Bells from her second record, Follow Me Down. The Sarahs are in the band I'm With Her, along with Aoife O'Donovan. It's Cindy, and we are celebrating Bob Dylan. Continuing on, the band recorded this song before Bob Dylan did. In 1971, here's When I Paint My Masterpiece.

Wrapping up our Bob Dylan tribute today, The Times They Are a-Changin', featuring a bunch of guests from the Nitty Gritty Dirt Band, Roseanne Cash, Steve Earle, Jason Isbell, The War and Treaty. That was released in 2021 from the Nitty Gritty Dirt Band. I'm Cindy House. Hope you enjoyed our celebration of Bob Dylan for his birthday, May 24th. He was born in 1941. You can get an over 5-hour Bob tribute playlist on our classic folk stream, folkalley.com, or you can get it on our mobile app. Listen to the show again and get the playlist at our website, folkalley.com. I'm Cindy House. This is Folk Alley.

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Well, that's the recorded voice of me, but this is the real voice of Conductor T. Looking forward to bringing you the Blues Train on Tuesday night. Just stepping in here before Hand and Handy Me comes on with its rebroadcast here at WFVR-LP in South Royalton. That will go from noon till 2 p.m. with two scoops, and then Shea Berry's rebroadcast of The Rabbit Hole at 2 o'clock. David Gabriel with the Sonic Antidote live from the studio. Ben and Bryce with the Dooryard at 4. And someone who's been with us from the get-go for 13 years, Northern Lights from 5 to 7 p.m. with Chris Ekstrand. If you're into bluegrass, as I am, this guy knows it backwards, forwards, upside, downside, backroads, bluegrass, and beyond. Rebroadcast with Ralph from 7 to 9. Boomer in the studio, flashing way back, all vinyl, from 9 to 11, and we wrap it up with Roan Royal's Lonely Mountain right here at your radio station, Free Vermont Radio, Royalton Community Radio.

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1: And that was Stephen Wilson Jr. breaking the ice right here on Hannah Handy and Me with the Star Spangled Banner live from the 2025 NFL Draft. And after that, we had We Sing doing a preamble of the Constitution. Always nice to be reminded of where our country came from. Alrighty, we're going to be thanking some folks for supporting Free Vermont Radio right here on WFVR

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All righty. And we're going to go to Indiara Safar Spiritual, and then David Allen with his brother Phil Allen. It's going to do Worlds in a Bad Condition. Thank you for tuning in.

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Hi, I'm Paul Kiffner. I'm the host of the Monday Morning Mix program, 7 to 10 on Monday mornings. Lots of fun music to get your week off on the right foot, so tune right in.

I got to back up. Go ahead. James Taylor, Copperline. That was Joni Mitchell covering herself as Joni Mitchell, A Case of You. What an awesome song. And another awesome song of hers, River, done by Sandy Tom, and just beautiful. Fred Gillian Jr., Find the Cost of Freedom. Now, Fred Gillian Jr. is, Cost of Freedom. He's playing the washboard. That's what he's doing. It wasn't coming in my head for some reason. So that's what he is. And a lot of people, of course, have done Find the Cost of Freedom. And that is, I think, certainly up there with the best of them. And Rock Me Baby coming up with Van the Man Morrison himself with Buddy Guy. There you go. What a collaboration that is. And then we'll have Buddy Guy all by his ownsome doing Mary Had a Little Lamb. And Eddie Tigner doing Shake, Rattle, and Roll. Okie dokie. And something to do. Tonight, get ready to go live. Open mic at Artistry in South Pomfret. It starts at 7, goes to 9. Join a relaxed, supportive, and fun atmosphere and show off your musical stuff. All levels and abilities are welcome to participate in the open mic experience. Come alone or with a group. Come and play or just watch. Again, open mic at Artistry goes from 7 to 9. And that is tonight. All righty. And here we go. I guess we'll keep on rocking. We got Rock Me Baby.

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0: Andy Griffith, The Fishing Hole, and Merle Haggard, Willie Nelson doing It's My Lazy Day. Davis Brothers Band, Long Hot Summer Day. And before that, Eddie Tigner doing Shake, Rattle, and Roll. What do we have in store for us now? Flogging Molly, Yahoo, Whistles the Wind, The Saw Doctors, N17, and see if we get a Counting Crows around here. And that's all there. And we're going to be thanking the underwriters for Hannah Handy and me right here on WFVRLP in South Royalton. What? WFVR in South Royalton, Vermont. All right. We're going to be thanking the Tunbridge Hill Farm. Thank you. Scan VT, the Royalton Memorial Library, and the Yes We Can Collaborative. And thank you all for underwriting this awesome show. 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

between where I am and where I want to be. 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

0: Thank you. 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Thank you.
1: That was the Meat Puppets.

0: That was Jeffrey Gaines, In Your Eyes, live from somewhere. And before that, Nirvana, Lake of Fire, coming out, Towns Van Zandt, Who Do You Love, and Fatherless Child with Harold Youngrell Davenport. And he's been pushing a blues for years now, and he's only 18 at the moment. And they call him the Young Rel. And he finally got the move. He had an apartment somewhere. He lives with his mom. And he's practicing all the time. And the neighbors just couldn't stand it anymore because they couldn't get any quiet time. And he ended up getting an apartment. So I guess that's good. And he travels around. And it's really just, you know, the blues community has taken him under their wing and really helping them out. And speaking of blues, we got Samantha Fish with special guest Solomon Hicks coming up Friday the 29th at Lebanon Opera House. And it says one of the most formidable guitarists of her generation. Samantha Fish deals in her own unmatched brand of bravado, bringing both mind-blowing power and extraordinary emotionality. How's that for a word? To everything she creates. Again, that's coming up on the 29th, which is a Friday, starts at 7:30 p.m. All right. I think we'll have an announcement, and then we're back in action.
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I'd like to thank the Tunbridge Hill Farm for supporting Free Vermont Radio right here on WFVRLP in South Royalton. Also like to thank ScanVT, the Royalton Memorial Library, and the Yes We Can Collaborative. And thank you for tuning in to Hannah Handy and me on this beautiful late afternoon in Central Vermont.

That is Mac DeMarco here in the rabbit hole, born McBriar, Vernon Winfield McBriar Smith IV, and goes by the name of McBriar Samuel Lanyon DeMarco, but his stage name is Mac DeMarco, and he'll be our featured artist here in the rabbit hole this evening. Thanks for joining us. If you're listening live, it is Wednesday at 8 p.m., and if you're listening on the rebroadcast, it's Sunday afternoon at 2 o'clock. And if you went to royaltonradio.org, clicked on replay, you're listening to the rabbit hole at your own time and place. 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Let's thank Seven Stars Art Center, Strategic Data Flows, South Royalton Market, I Care For You, the Playhouse Movie Theater, Chandler Center for the Arts, the support and generosity of Ed Kastner, Scan VT, Murphy Builders, and the spirit and memory of Richard Rukas. Thanks for all you do. Now, Mac DeMarco is born in British Columbia, spent a lot of time in Edmonton, and has lived in

Montreal and then back to British Columbia, and also has done a lot of his music out of Los Angeles. So no further ado, we're going to move to an album from 2012. The album is called Two, and the first tune is a song called My Kind of Woman. This is Mac DeMarco in the Rabbit Hole.

That was three from Mac DeMarco from the 2012 album Two, the number two. That was Dreaming right there. And before that, Freaking Out the Neighborhood. And we started off that set with My Kind of Woman from Mac DeMarco 2012. Now, what he would call his new stuff is from an album called Guitar 2025. And we're going to play four in a row from that album. This is Mac DeMarco from the Guitar album. This one's called Shining.

four songs from Mac DeMarco from the album Guitar. And that's a 2025 album, his most recent stuff. So I talked about Mac moving around Canada and found his way to Montreal before moving to Brooklyn, New York in 2011, 2012-ish. And then from Brooklyn from 2013 to 2016, based in Far Rockaway neighborhood of Queens, New York. And then, you know, what comes out of time in New York City and Montreal? Well, my favorite Mac DeMarco album, This Old Dog. And it's from 2017, and we've got six in a row. So settle in here in the rabbit hole. Here's six more from Mac DeMarco from the 2017 album, This Old Dog. This one's called Still Beating.

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From 1 p.m. to 4 p.m., Shea Berry brings Reggae's Got Soul, Deep Roots, Conscious Cuts, and Sunshine Frequencies straight from WFVR's Conscious Party, the weekly reggae show on WFVR LP in South Royalton. 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The party's free, the pasture's open, and everyone is invited. I want to-

That's six in a row from Mac DeMarco from the 2017 album This Old Dog. And if you're still with us and you're still awake, we appreciate you. And that was For the First Time. Again, that's kind of like a second first kiss. Have you had one of those? I have. Before that, This Old Dog, One More Love Song, On the Level, 7 Minute, Moonlight on the River, and we started off that set with Still Beating from Mac DeMarco, 2017 album, This Old Dog. Hey, let's thank our underwriters and supporters that make it all happen at All Volunteer Royalton Community Radio. Let's thank Seven Stars Art Center, Strategic Data Flows, South Royalton Market, I Care For You, The Playhouse Movie Theater, Chandler Center for the Arts, Scan VT, Murphy Builders, the support and generosity of Ed Kastner, and the spirit in memory of Richard Rukes. Thanks for all you do as we go down a deep rabbit hole of Mac DeMarco. We've got a plane or a helicopter or something flying overhead, if you can catch that. And remember, if you're listening live, it is about 10 minutes to go before 9 o'clock, and Cecily comes in with connections, so keep it locked here, Royalton Community Radio. If you're listening on the rebroadcast, it's Sunday afternoon at 2 o'clock, and if you went to the replay, that meant you went to royaltonradio.org, clicked on replay, went all the way down to the rabbit hole, and you're listening at your own time and place. Okay, we got three more for you. It's from a 2015 album called Another One. This is Mac DeMarco and No Other Heart.

You, my friends, are listening to Sonic Antidote on WFVR-LP, coming to you out of South Royalton. Hey, that was a pretty good last hour, although I understand our internet service provider is down. So, is there anybody out there? Is there anybody out there? Apparently, we're only going out over the 96.5er and not over the stream. So, feel free to call if you're actually listening out there. May not matter. But I'm playing Sun Ra right now. Angels and Demons at play. My money's on the Demons right now. We heard Armageddon Blues by Charlie Nordevier. And, yeah, I guess this show is going to be... We'll see. We'll get a little bit of Dear God, maybe the theme. XTC, there's a song of that very name. Hey, I want to thank our underwriters who make this show, and I think some others as well possible. I want to thank the Kumon Reading and Math Center, coming to you out of the Upper Valley. Integrity Energy Solar Professionals. Wow, the solar power is really pumping out there right now. Mr. Tom Wells, longtime supporter of this station. Mr. Daniel Leibowitz. And the Co-op Food Stores. Thanks for underwriting, and thanks you, our listeners, for your support as well. A little more Sun Ra in, and then we're going to hear, I think we're going to go to Lee Hazelwood with some Tulsa Sunday. And then it's going to get really dark.

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Don't it make you wanna fly?

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1: Your man is gonna try. Take a look

Norman Greenbaum, a Jew, grew up Orthodox, raised in Malden, Mass, did Hebrew school, probably didn't believe in heaven, but was inspired to write that after watching country singer Porter Wagoner perform a religious number on TV. And the phrase "spirit in the sky" actually came from a Hopi-themed greeting card. So there you have it. never been a sinner. Before that, Mr. Lee Hazelwood, who has some pretty interesting cowboy psychedelia, deep-voiced 1960s cowboy rocker. I think he crafted "These Boots Were Made for Walking" too. Anywho, enough of that. Thanks for listening. We're going to go down the slightly darker path now. This one off of Relish, "One of Us," "What If God Were," and then XTC with "Dear God." Maybe a little REM. All right, here we go.

Michael Stipe, Peter Buck. I think Michael was inspired by television and Wire and Patti Smith, and had really long hair before he shaved it all off. Before REM, Losing My Religion, we heard Dear God by XTC off of Skylarking, and started that set off with Ms. Joan Osborne and What If God Was One of Us. Let's pick up the pace a tad. Here's American Jesus by Bad Religion, followed by some Pavement, and then some God. And I'm reading The Broken Covenant, American Civil Religion in Time of Trial by Robert N. Bella. I don't know, just called to me off the shelf. I can read a passage out of that if you want later. Probably not. Here's Recipe Bad Religion.

the band God, the track My Pal. And before that, it was Pavement, Shady Lane, into J versus S from Quarantine the Past, the best of Pavement. And we heard American Jesus by Bad Religion. And we'll keep it rolling. But I will read you a little passage because I'm almost done with this book, The Broken Covenant, Robert Bella. The present spiritual condition of America is not very cheering. Melville wrote of our condition more than a century ago when he spoke of landlessness, as in landlessness alone rests. In landlessness alone rests highest truth, shoreless, indefinite as God. So better is it to perish in that howling infinite than be ingloriously dashed upon the lee, even if that were safety. Landlessness is a condition of being at sea. And that's where we are, according to Bella, and in a rising storm. If the storm wakes us from false innocence, makes us see our world as it is and not as we blindly wished it to be, then it may be the beginning of liberation. We certainly need a new great awakening.

Yeah. Well, we're going to shift it up here in the last 10 minutes or so that we've got on Sonic Antidote. Thanks for listening, WFVR loyalists. We are back on the air, Todd told me, toward the top of the hour, so that's good. And I'm going to play a couple of women to close it out, to transition to Julia's one-woman show. Here's Madonna and some Beyonce here to close it out, but I want to once again thank you, Daniel Leibowitz and Integrity Energy Solar Professionals out of East Bethel, providing residential and commercial solar system design, installation, and service in Vermont and New Hampshire. 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Mr. Tom Wells, longstanding citizen supporter of WFVR. Thank you, sir. And here's a classic by Madonna in the theme. We're going to close it out with Like a Prayer and Halo.

0: 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You're listening to The Dooryard with Ben and Bryce. Hey, what's up, Ben?
1: Hey, Bryce. How's it going?
0: It's great, Ben. How you doing?
2: Hey, wait a minute. Wait a minute. What? He's talking to me.
0: Oh. No, I wasn't. Now, this is a little confusing for maybe for our our dozens of loyal listeners, but you're in the Dooryard with Ben and Bryce. So Ben Albee. How you doing, bud?
1: I'm doing great. Yeah.
0: Welcome to the Jim Rooney Studios and on your inaugural radio show.
1: Indeed.

0: the town hall on June 13th.
1: Tunbridge Town Hall?
0: Tunbridge Town Hall.
1: Yeah, we should tell people that.
0: Yeah, so not South Thurl.
1: Okay. All right, so what do you guys want to do today, Benz?
2: Just confuse Bryce, I guess, with the double Ben factor.
1: Okay. It won't be hard.
0: Let's hit it with some rev.
1: Let's do it. You're in the dooryard.

0: Wow.
1: That was Bullet by the Reverend Horton Heat.
0: That one always gets me going.
1: Yes, it does. You were dancing. You're listening to the Dooryard. So anyway, Ben, your band's name again, Thunderbolt Research.
2: Mm-hmm.
1: Yes. Where'd that come from?
2: Our namesake is the former owner of the building where we practice in downtown Burlington, down at the end of Battery Street. My brother, the drummer in the band, Jacob Balby, is the owner of these couple buildings. So his business name, Harry Atkinson, shout out to Harry, was Thunderbolt Research Corp. He worked on like steam boilers. So in the early fledgling days of band existence, we were looking around for a name and asked Harry if we could borrow his name for a minute to be our band name.
1: Nice.
2: And he graciously accepted. So... And there we are, still Thunderbolt Research.
1: Right on. And what year was that?
2: 2012, maybe?
1: Goodness. All right.
0: That was a good year.
1: Yeah. Oh, was it now?
0: Yeah.
1: Was it? Why, what else happened then?
0: Oh, I married Ann Whitney.
1: Oh, Ann Whitney?
2: Indeed, yeah. A good year then.
1: Oh, yeah, that is a good year. All right. So why don't we maybe play some songs that kind of influence some of your
2: sounds good
1: stuff. So let's get into that. Maybe a little Wayne Hancock.
2: Right on.
1: Let's do it.
0: Play on words here.
1: Let's do it. You're in the Dooryard.

'Twas in another lifetime, one of toil and blood, when blackness was a virtue, the road was full of mud. I came in from the wilderness, a creature void of form. Come in, she said, I'll give you shelter from the storm. If I pass this way again, you can rest assured I'll always do my best for her, on that I give my word. In a world of steel-eyed death and men who are fighting to be warm, come in, she said, I'll give ya shelter from the storm. Not a word was spoke between us, there was little risk involved. Everything up to that point had been left unresolved. Try imagining a place where it's always safe and warm.

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0: That was Social D.
1: Social Distortion.
0: With Story of My Life. We started that set with Thunderstorms and Neon Signs by Wayne the Train Hancock. And then, Ben, I believe that was your suggestion. Then Ben,
1: who are you talking to?
2: Yeah. It's confusing over here.
0: I know. I'm looking at that, Ben. and then after that, Shelter from the Storm, Blood on the Tracks, Bob Dylan.
2: Yes, indeed.
0: That's a desert island.
2: That's a desert island album, indeed.
0: Yeah, I heard you say that earlier. That's a good one. All right, so you're listening to Dooryard, and we could not be here if it weren't for our underwriters. So we do want to thank them right now. We want to thank the Tunbridge General Store and the White River Valley Herald, the Tunbridge Public Library, Murphy Builders LLC, Seven Stars Art Center, Scan VT, and
1: Allison Erickson.
0: A dog. Thank you.
1: Hope you're listening.
0: Thank you very much. So we want to thank our underwriters for that. So all right, Benz, where do you want to go from here? Maybe we've been talking about this show. Maybe we should talk about
1: the
0: show one more time. It's Thunderbolt Research. Where are they playing, Ben?
1: They're playing at the Tunbridge Town Hall.
0: Yes.
1: And our house band up at Brocklebank, Footworks Celtic Trio,
0: mm-hmm.
1: is going to be opening for them.
0: Oh, yes. That'll be a good show. And what day is it?
1: That would be Saturday, June 13th.
0: June 13th.
1: 7 o'clock p.m.
0: So if our dozens of loyal listeners, if any of them wanted to maybe go to this show and join us.
1: And tell all your friends?
0: Yes. Where would they go if they wanted to go to that show and get a ticket ahead of time?
1: Go to brocklebankvt.com.
0: They could also go to thunderboltresearch.eventbrite.com.
1: Yeah, they can do that too.
0: And Whitney told me that that's where they could go too. So either way, that works, right?
1: Yeah.
0: Okay, so now let's play some music. Ben A.
2: Mm-hmm.
0: Why don't we play some of your band?
2: Right on.
0: What do you want to do? We'll play a little, what's this song?
2: This is the first track off our most recent of our couple albums that are up there on your various listening platforms.
0: This is High Heels is the album.
2: Yeah, High Heels is the album. 1970 is the track, which is, that was more a title derived from what it made people feel like, I think. There's no particular reference to the year 1970 in there.
0: All right.
2: And that year precedes all of our birthdays. But
0: yeah, thank God. Even this guy over here?
2: Even this guy.
1: I'm not the oldest one in the room.
2: No, you are not.
0: All right. So we'll play that, maybe some influences, and we'll just kind of have fun the rest of the afternoon, play some of this good stuff. How's that sound? All right, you're in the Dooryard with Ben and Bryce and Thunderbolt Research.

0: I think I can dance to that. I hope so.
1: You probably have.
0: I haven't. Definitely.
1: Yeah. You're listening to Dooryard.
0: Even all by myself at home.
1: Oh, yes. You're listening to Dooryard. This is Bryce and the Bends, as we call it. And, boy, we started that set with some Thunderbolt Research, 1970. And nice work, Ben A., on the soundboard there. We appreciate your help on that
2: no
1: one.
2: No problem.
1: And then Walk of Life, Dire Straits. I think we all were talking about how that's a formative band in our youth. And
2: indeed.
1: Yeah, that was a good one.
0: Yeah, our youth.
1: Yes,
0: the youths.
2: The youths.
1: Yes, remember what that was like. And then Saddle and Ride, also by Thunderbolt. So, Ben A., we're going to make you work a little bit.
0: Ben, you write all the songs, don't you?
1: Yeah.
2: Yeah, I write all the lyrics and sort of the vocal melodies, and depending on the song, maybe I've got sort of the basic chord changes and stuff. That song, as well as a bunch of other ones, are on, you know, former guitar player, shout out to James Macon. It began, he would come at me with sort of a guitar tune composed, and he'd have a title, but nothing else. So the first, and that was probably one of the first ones where he came at me with a song titled Saddle and Ride for no explicable reason. He gave me no explanation. He gave me, so I wrote lyrics, what I thought Saddle and Ride reminded me of, and it became sort of the, it became a thing. So then he would send me songs when we did a collaborative effort, and he would invariably title them. And I decided if I did it once that I have to just take his title as my jumping off point every time. So it was great. It was sort of like a like a writing prompt.
0: Yeah, and, it gives you inspiration.
2: Yeah. Yep. Yeah, it was fun. And I almost every single time went somewhere that he did not expect at all. So it was
1: nice.
2: It was super fun for both of us, I think. So
1: that's awesome.
2: Yeah, and our another shout out, I guess, our current guitar player, and we will not be able to play any of our new material, which you'll definitely hear a bunch of at the show on June 13th. But our new guitar player, James Macon, is no longer with us, unfortunately. But, I mean, he's with us, just not in the band.
0: He's
2: sorry,
0: still alive.
2: James.
0: Yeah.
2: He's still alive, as far as I know. But shout out to Eric Blechner. He has also brought a bunch of new material to the table. So, but yeah, that's been really fun. I love the collaborative efforts. That's been a blast.
1: That's awesome. Well, what do you want to do from here? We got some more, we got time. We've got, you know, we got a few minutes left. We got 20 minutes left. Why don't we play some more of your band?
2: Great.
0: Keep it going.
1: So maybe a little Rising Tide. What's this song about?
2: This is a little more of sort of a, maybe a, an environmental protest statement kind of song. So there's definitely some pretty pointed lyrics speaking to our idiotic way we conduct ourselves as humans in the world.
1: It's good.
2: Far, yeah.
1: And then right after that, it's one of my favorite songs of your guys' set. So we'll get into all of it. We'll talk about it after the break. So you'll listen to the Dooryard with Thunderbolt Research.

0: Do not tell me Replacements albums, Benjamin Charles.
1: Get back to work, Bryce.
0: All right. You're listening to Doyard. And that was Long Way from Texas. So the first time that Benjamin Charles Linehan told me about Ben Albee's band, Thunderbolt Research, and I started listening, and Long Way from Texas. Tell me about that song. I love that song.
2: It was sort of a shout out to Vermont, and you know, contrasting it. I think Texas, you know, was could be a stand in for any number of states in this country at the moment.
0: Right.
2: And then, so yeah, just sort of an appreciation for where we live and why we live here.
0: Yeah.
2: There we go.
0: I know. I love it. It's great Vermont song, right?
1: Yeah. Don't tell anybody though.
0: No. Don't tell anybody. We don't want to.
2: No, just your dozens of listeners.
1: Thank you.
0: Oh, you got it, Ben.
1: You're too kind.
0: You're starting to catch
2: catching on.
0: You're catching on. All right. Well, we want to thank you all for listening, all 12 or 15 or 20 of you to the Doyard. And we also want to thank our underwriters that make this all possible. So we want to thank the Tunbridge General Store and the White River Valley Herald and Tunbridge Public Library, Murphy Builders, LLC, Seven Stars Arts Center, ScanVT, and
1: A-Dog Industries.
0: Oh,
1: Allison Erickson.
0: We want to thank you. Now we're getting a little low on time, but we want to make sure we play a little more great music for y'all. So Ben A, we're gonna maybe play a few more songs from your band, Me in My Head, and then maybe a little Backbone Slip.
2: Boom.
0: Tell me about that song.
2: Backbone Slip.
0: Yeah.
2: I sort of stole lots of probably classic blues tropes to write that one, but I think sometimes there's a couple times I did that where almost try to take the classic blues tropes and just sort of go over the top with them a little bit. And
1: that's allowed.
2: Yeah. No, yeah. Well, allowed or not, there it is.
0: It's good stuff.
2: And again, another shout out to our former bandmate, but James Macon has a pretty ripping solo on that Backbone Slip.
0: Yeah, let's talk about the members of the band too. Like, you do have a brother in that band.
2: I do. Yeah, so yeah,
0: as young Albie.
1: I know Jake.
2: Yeah, we know Jake. This Benjamin Charles here and my brother, my younger brother Jacob, were best buds growing up.
0: Yeah.
2: And he's our drummer and the provider of our practice space, which, as I've learned, is maybe the most important item to having a band.
0: It's important.
2: Yeah, it's pretty important if you want to make loud noise at weird hours. So, and I would be remiss if I didn't shout out Jamie Kramer, our bass player and sort of MacGyver extraordinaire. Runs all of the equipment that requires, you know, dials and knobs and sliders.
0: Yep.
2: And, has done all of our like mixing and mastering of the stuff we've got up on your streaming platforms. So shout out to Jamie.
0: Right on.
2: Yep.
0: All right. Well, listeners, I hope you all liked today's show.
1: And come to the show on June 13th.
2: Yeah, even better.
0: And where is that show, Ben's?
1: At the Tunbridge Town Hall.
2: 7 p.m.
0: On June 13th, Saturday night.
1: Yeah.
0: All right. And tickets, if you want to get some tickets.
1: Brocklebank VT or...
0: I think it's thunderboltresearch.eventbrite.org. So check it out either way. And so we're going to get out of here, but we're going to just rock out from the rest of the way out. So what do we say? You want to say bye?
1: Yeah, bye.
0: Yeah. Bye. Bye.

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This is Northern Lights, 2 hours of music from the Northern Latitudes, and I'm Chris Ekstrand, and we've got 2 hours of music to listen to together. 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I had in a guest today. 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You have a week to catch up. All right. 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

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All right. We've got music today continuing on for the month of May. We've got another version of As I Roved Out to listen to. We've got some music for Memorial Day. And then we've just got other things to listen to on this damp, cold, rainy day here in Vermont. I started my wood stove today. It was that is how chilly it's been. We're going to start off with a piece from Jan Falke called Courage.

Well, here we are to discuss some of what we've been listening to. Well, we'll discuss all that we've been listening to, not just some. That was Sagskara with Ostra Ride. And before that, Kathy Ryan and Sean Keen with What Will You Do, Love? Dick Gogan with Flowers of the Forest, Flowers of the Forest, which was a often known as The Lament. It's a Scottish piece, oftentimes played by pipes, bagpipers at military funerals and such. And written in about the Battle of Flodden in Scotland in 1513, where over 10,000 Scottish soldiers were killed. And the flowers, meaning the young men who were wiped out during the war. And so anyway, a little music for reminiscent of Memorial Day. And we started off there with Jan Falke with Courage, as I pronounced it, courage, but that's where we're at. And if you're listening, if you've tuned in on a Sunday afternoon here, the day before Memorial Day, stay tuned at 7 o'clock. It's Backroads Bluegrass and Beyond with Ralph Molinario, the rebroadcast of that show. And if you're listening to the rebroadcast of this show on Friday from 1 to 3, stay tuned for One Planet Groove, a very groovy show with a rotating lineup of hosts. And you'll enjoy that because it will be groovy. Okay, we're going to get back into the music here. Another version of As I Roved Out here on deck with Kate Rusby.

I dislike the word art as to painting. There is only one art, and that is the art of living. Painting is an occupation within that art, and that occupation is the freest of all the occupations of living. There is no alphabet, no grammar, no rules whatever. Many hopeful sportsmen have tried to invent rules and have always failed. Any person or group of persons who try to legalize such rules do a disservice to this occupation of living.

That was a piece from Who Do We Say We Are? Irish Art, 1922 to 2022. First started out with written by Jack B. Yeats, The Art of Living, and then a set of tunes, The Art of Living and Until We Meet Again. Actually, Until We Meet Again and then The Art of Living. And from Tilt Law, a piece called Yod Lair, Kate Rusby with As I Roved Out. And here we are at that moment of the show where I suggest if you want to become a member, you could do that. 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And for the extraordinarily reasonable price of $25, you become a member for an entire year. That's our suggested amount. And if you prefer, you could send a check for $25 to Royalton Community Radio, P.O. Box 281, South Royalton, Vermont 0506. And this week, if you send me a self-addressed, well-sealed bucket, I'll send you a bucket of rain or a cooler, and I'll send you a full container of chilly Vermont air to enjoy. You can open it up later when it heats up and cool off a little bit. And if it's not a good time, that's okay. You don't have to become a member. And we appreciate you tuning in and listening. And tell your friends. If you're enjoying the shows on Royalton Community Radio, tell your friends to tune in. And make sure you go over to the website and check out all the other programs you could be listening to on the schedule, and check out that replay function, as I mentioned earlier. It's a really, really good way to check out shows that you have never listened to and get a taste for what they're like. And there's also all kinds of information that you can access about upcoming live music shows in the area, and you could read about the different programmers here. And so, yeah, go take a look at the website there. Okay, back into the music. We've got a set of tunes here from Hazelius Heaton, Donat, Bossard, and Clarin. That's what they're called, and we're going to take a listen here now.

0: And that was a piece from Ahlberg, Eck, and Rosewall, Baron Bilston. And before that, we heard from Cindy Callett and Gray Larson with a piece called Lull Myself to Sleep. And I always like to play that one this time. I always think of that this time of year due to the lyrics about the lilacs blooming and how you will find, at least, it's got to be other places too, but definitely around here, old cellar holes where there had been houses, and the lilacs are still there, and the house and the people are long gone. And that piece was written for a work, let's see, what was it called? All the lyrics are adapted from Thoreau's writing, and it was for a musical theater work called Walden Pond, a cycle of spoken word and songs based on Thoreau's iconic literary work. And that was Cindy Callett and Gray Larson with that piece. And Hazelius and Hedon with Donat, Bausard, and Clarin. All right. I'm going to play the station promo just a tiny bit early. And right after it, I'm playing a song that I play from time to time because I just love this piece. It's from Carolyn Herring, and it's a based on a Yeats poem, The Song of Wandering Angus, and it's just one of my faves. And it also fits with the time of year because of the apple blossoms in her hair. So we're going to listen to the station promo, and indeed you should tune in and check out this program as well as the other weekday programs. There's one with a different programmer every weekday, and then we'll listen to Caroline Herring and the Song of Wandering Angus, and then we'll see what happens next. I'm in here sort of really talking to myself. I'm sorry if I'm babbling. I'm even more kind of in my own head than usual today. Okay, let's listen to this beautiful piece. I suggest get comfortable in your chair and close your eyes after when this one starts, and just be dreamily taken away. But first, a station promo. First, I eject the station promo and reinsert it into the player, and then we listen to the station promo. Here we go.
1: 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Hi, I'm Paul Kiffner. I'm the host of the Monday Morning Mix program, 7 to 10 on Monday mornings. Lots of fun music to get your week off on the right foot, so tune right in.

Piece here from the group Lilium called Sleeping Inside. And before that, Neve Parsons with that touching piece, John Condon. Before that, I'm not exactly sure if I'm pronouncing this one right, Faolin with The Far Hills of Canada. And that beautiful piece from Caroline Herring, based on the Yeats poem, Song of the Wandering Angus. I hope you enjoyed all of those, and you're going to stay tuned because there's more to come and some explanation coming up. But while I'm here, I'm also going to suggest that you stay tuned for, if you're listening on Sunday, for the rebroadcast of Backroads Bluegrass and Beyond with Ralph Molinario, always great. And if you're listening to the rebroadcast of this show on a Friday from 1 to 3, stay tuned for One Planet Groove with revolving hosts. And it's, like the name says, always groovy. And go over to the website and check out the schedule if you never have. And take a look at the replay function and check out some more shows. You are listening to Northern Lights here on Royalton Community Radio. I'm Chris Ekstrand, and we've got, about 45 minutes more music. Yeah, it's a little bit of a laid-back day here on the show. It's the Memorial Day show, and it's a solemn holiday. And we've been listening to some more laid-back music, and also some music in honor of Memorial Day, as well as springtime. And the piece we have coming up next is it's from Banjo Dan Linder. He wrote this whole album called The Sleeping Sentinel, and it's in honor of William Scott. Then, and right on the album, one second. On the album cover here, it has a picture of the monument that's, I think it's right on 302. Is that where it is? And I've driven by it many a time in Groton in memory of William Scott, the sleeping sentinel pardoned by Abraham Lincoln. And what it says here. A farm boy in the hills of northern Vermont in the fall of 1861 became the best-known private in the Army of the Potomac, William Scott from Groton, Vermont, for being found asleep at his sentry post near Washington, D.C., and he'd been tried by a military court, and he was going to be court-martialed, sentenced to death, and he would have been the first Union soldier executed in the Civil War. But facing the firing squad, a pardon instead of his death sentence was read. And so he was put back on duty, and he died at the Battle of Lee's Mills. And then it will tell the story about the Battle of Lee's Mill and how the 1st Vermont Brigade were known for their remarkable fighting qualities. And thus, time and again throughout the war, the Vermont Brigade would be placed in crucial positions on major battlefields. So we're going to listen to this piece, and written by a Vermonter about a Vermonter in honor of Memorial Day.

All right. That was a piece called, oh, hold on here. That was a piece called Al Valak, which means, I think it means the dancing fairies, from Sorkar and Strangar. Kusantan with, I won't try to say it in Welsh, My Dearest Son. And the lyrics in this CD are so incredibly, incredibly small. I used to be able to sort of read them, but it's getting harder and harder, even with my reading glasses on. But the at the end, it's a song about my dearest son is going off to war. And at the end, it says, "For God's sake, come home alive. The world ignores and flees from the obvious. The world and all its foolishness keeps turning unbelievably." And even though I'm not going to read all of the other lyrics, I think that that pretty much sums it up. And that makes me think of, I think, the best, well, one of the best bumper stickers I ever said, "Honor our veterans, no more wars." And I don't think I'll see that as a reality in my lifetime, which makes me pretty sad. And then before Kusantan, we had Benko Folk Ensemble with Isabeau Si Promena, which is Isabeau's promenade, Isabeau's walk. And if we have time, we might listen to another version of that with the words. And Isabeau goes out for a walk, as I remember now. I can't remember all the lyrics and that I read translation of. And she meets with a young man, and he takes her on to the ship, and she starts crying. And he asks why, and she has dropped her gold ring overboard, and he goes diving for it, and he ends up drowning. And that's how that one goes. And then we also listen to Lee's Mill with Banjo Dan. I hope you enjoyed all of those. And next, we are listening to a piece from June Tabor, whom I love June Tabor. And I've got to get it set up here because I've kind of messed up a little bit with what I've been doing. One second. There it is. So a piece from June Tabor called No Man's Land. And she mentions in it the playing of the tune The Flowers of the Forest, which we, if you've been listening since the beginning of the show, you were taking notes. I hope you've been taking notes. it was a song written back in 1513 about 10,000 Scottish soldiers killed in the battle of Flodden, and the flowers being the young men that have been wiped out, and it is now traditionally played at military funerals, usually by a piper. And so she mentions that in this song, and we're going to listen to it right now. And another song about in honor of Memorial Day. One second here. Okay, here we go.

Piece there from La Tête de Violon, Chapleau, and La Deux Rives, The Two Shores. And the new Lost City Ramblers with The Vacant Chair. Fru Skagrak with Crofta, and June Tabor with No Man's Land and Flowers of the Forest. Hope you've enjoyed the show today. Some music for Memorial Day. We're going to go out with a piece from the Seamus Egan Project off of their Early Bright Live album. You can hear the crickets in the background there. This is a piece called Everything Always Was. Make sure you come back again next week for more music from the Northern Latitudes if you're so inclined. And thanks for tuning in today. I know I heard from Karen and I was listening, and Bill, and I don't know who else is listening, but thanks for tuning in, and I'll see you again next week. Try to stay dry.

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Hi, this is Jack McKeown, and you're listening to Backroads, Bluegrass, and Beyond with Ralph Molinario on WFVRLP, South Royalton, Vermont. 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

from Nashville, Tennessee. That was my friend Jack McKeon doing Kid Like Me, which is a brand new 2026 single from that great guitarist and singer-songwriter. I met Jack over at the Bluegrass Festival over in Maine, I can't think of the name of it. Anyway, Kid Like Me. It was a great song. Vicky Vaughn is his significant other, and I met him over at Thomas Point. That's what I was trying to think of. Kid Like Me. Great song. Before that, we had Gary Brewer and the Kentucky Ramblers doing I'm Just Ramblin'. That's a brand new 2026 single from the West Point, Kentucky group that's been around since 1980. Gary Brewer, he was only 14 years old when he started that band. And now he has his sons, Wayne and Mason. Wayne playing bass and Mason playing mandolin. And they did a song called I'm Just Ramblin', which is a brand new single from them. Before that, we had a couple of young ladies called The Wilder Flower. And they did Return Another Day, which is a brand new 2026 single as well. And they're kind of Appalachian flower grass from the Carolinas. And it's Madeline Dyroff and Molly Johnson, who got together in 2021 at a fiddle convention. And then in 2025, they added Audrey Need on guitar. Sounded really nice. And we started that set with Brian Sutton, along with Jake Stargill, doing Crazy Creek, which is a brand new 2026 single from them, too. And of course, I mean, what do you say about Brian Sutton? He was with Hot Rise and just a fabulous guitar player. And you get together with Jake Stargill, who is a luthier. He's only 24 years old, too, and just an amazing performer and guitarist. He's in a band called Section House, along with Aaron Ramsey and Brian McDowell and Corey Walker and Jeff Parton. So keep your ears open for that. Well, there you go. There's our first set. And we got a nice long bunch of music to put to come here real soon. And we're going to tell you about our underwriters first, just in short detail. And then we'll get to them in a little bit more with longer detail later. Starting off with Robin Reynolds, The Herald, Luna Blue Farm, Tom Wells, The Firehouse Inn and Ladder One Grill, Wit and Grit, Scan VT, The Co-op Food Stores, and Hoyt's Healing Hands, all major contributors to my program and other programs here on WFVR. Well, it's an absolutely beautiful day out. It's been a nice couple of days, finally after a long weekend of kind of rainy weather, and I was certainly glad to see it happen. All right, well, I want to mention, too, that my friends that come up yearly, they're usually from Brockton, Massachusetts, and they spend a good part of the winter down in Florida. And it's my friends Rich and Nicole, and my grand dog, Aya. Hi, Aya. She's my cute little grand dog that when she hears my voice on the radio, she goes nuts and thinks I'm at the door. But I'll come visit you again, Aya, okay? See you soon. All right, enough of that. Let's get back to some more music. Jody King, just a Southern legacy. He got together with the great Larry Cordell doing this Steve Miller song. Check it out right here on Backroads Bluegrass and Beyond.

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Bear Bua August Bannocht, Jig Jam.

Well, for those of you who were at the Grey Fox Bluegrass Festival 2 years ago, Jig Jam closed the festival with that song, Time to Go Home, and that was from their Across the Pond CD that came out in 2024. And I want to thank my friend Gavin Sharp for doing that station ID for me. He's from Tipperary and plays mandolin and tenor banjo, along with Kevin Buckley on fiddle. And from Ophelé, it was Jamie McKeough and Diatha Malaya on the five and on dobro. Time to go home. And we'll be seeing them at the Podunk Bluegrass Festival this August. Really looking forward to that. Before that, we had the great Darren Nicholson doing Big Sky, which is a 2024 single from that mandolin great. Before that, we had Lee Mara doing a song called Kettle, and it was featuring David Mayfield from the David Mayfield Parade. And Lee Mara has a band called the River Boys that has Joe Hoag on mandolin, Spencer Paul on bass and vocals, Charlie Freeman and on banjo and vocals, and Forrest Britt on fiddle. Sounded pretty good. Lee Mara. And we started the set with Jody King doing Jet Airliner. And that happened with his buddy Larry Cordell. I met Larry down at the Station Inn when I went down there in Nashville a couple of years ago. He's a great guy. But yeah, Jody King, and he has a band called Southern Legacy. Well, there you go. That's our second set of music. And I want to remind you that you can join the Royalton Radio family on social media. You can follow us at Royalton Community Radio on Facebook and Instagram, so you never miss a beat about what's happening here locally and around New England. We cover a lot of ground here. And because we're on the internet, we're all over the world. I want to say hi to my friends over in Leeds, England, who listen. I think they're actually in the States now. Andy McDermott and yeah, I think they're visiting the U.S. this week. I usually see them at Grey Fox, but they haven't been able to come. Angela, Andy, McDermott, who. And Andy's a fabulous guitar player, too, a great singer, and travels around Europe in a band. I think it's a Bob Dylan cover band. I think it's called the Robert Dylan Band. But anyway, we have a worldwide audience, and I hope you're listening right here at home, right here in South Royalton, Vermont. All right, well, let's see. The Milk Carton Kids. Those guys are... They're an indie folk duo that's been around for a while. It's a multiple Grammy winning. Well, they actually have multiple Grammy nominations. I'm not sure if they've ever won one, but it's Ken Pattengate and Joe Ryan, and they're from Eagle Rock, California. Started in 2011. Let's check out a brand new song from them. It's called Blue Water, and it comes off the Lost Cause Fool. Lost Cause Lover Fool album that came out this year. Let's check it out, the Milk Carton Kids, right here in Backroads Bluegrass and Beyond.

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1: He is nearly drowned by the commotion of the city, but Charlie Avalon is reassured to find that, in spite of everything, certain compass points still hold true.

from the great three-piece band from Colorado. That's the Stillhouse Junkies doing "The Whiskey Works the Same in New York City." And that's off the brand new 2025, The Ballad of Charlie Avalon, that I got a chance to introduce these guys to the Podunk crowd last year when they released that album. And I want to thank my our buddy Fred Kosak for doing that. Station ID for me. Fred's a great guy. He was actually if you remember Avi Salloway and Billy Wilder, his band. He used to play with him back in, when they were in the Boston, when Fred lived in the Boston area, and Fred was actually the roommate of my doctor. We were talking at Gray Fox a couple of years ago, and we just started talking. It turns out that he was my physician's roommate in Boston, which was pretty cool. So that was like "The Whiskey Works the Same in New York City," and all through that album, our friend Sam Bush does a couple of intros, and that one was called "The City" that he introduced "The Whiskey Works the Same in New York." And along with Fred Kosak, it's Alyssa Wolf on fiddle and vocals, and Jeanette Adams, the new bass player that replaced Cody Tinnan, the original bass player for Stillhouse Junkies. Before that, we had the band Mighty Poplar doing "A Distant Land to Roam." And that was featuring Andrew Marlin, Noam Pekelny, Chris Eldridge, Alex Hargreaves, and Greg Garrison. They were great. I saw them at Thomas Point a couple of years ago as well. And yeah, that was off a 2023 recording, a single. Before that, we had Joe Troop doing "Love Along the Way," and that was featuring our friend Tim O'Brien. And of course, Joe Troop is a great multi-instrumentalist banjo player from North Carolina. He's in the band Larry and Joe with Larry Bolani from who plays harp and a bunch of different other instruments, and just a great band. They played at Chandler Music Hall a few years ago as well. But that song is called "Love Along the Way." It's a 2021 single. And then we started the set with the Milk Carton Kids doing "Blue Water." And that's off the 2026 Lost Cause "Lover Fool." Sounded pretty good to me, the Milk Carton Kids. All right, well, it's getting near the top of the hour, so I think it's just about time to talk about our underwriters. Starting off with our friend Robin Reynolds from the Keystone State of Pennsylvania, one of our longest contributors. Really, I always like to thank Robin Reynolds for his generous contributions. The Herald covers the people and event of the White River Valley, published weekly, and can also be viewed online at ourherald.com. 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
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You can find out how to do that. And there's also several ways you can become a member for $25 a year. I highly recommend it. It's one of the best deals in town. Okay. I want to say hi to my friend Stephanie Simon, who's down in New Jersey. She's listening in. I can always tell when she's listening in because she's blowing up my Facebook page, which is fine. I love it. And if any of you out there want to communicate with me, you can call here at the studio. Nobody's ever called me here at the studio. And that number is 802-763-2700. If you want to call, say hi, or tell me I'm screwing up, whatever you want to do, give me a call. All right, let's get back to some more music. That's probably what you want to hear most. There's a band out there called the Carolina Bluegrass Style, and they're from the Carolinas, obviously. There's Tommy Thomas on bass, Don Ashley on fiddle, and he's the band MC, Tyler Chasten on guitar, and David Prosser on banjo and dobro. Let's check out a 2026 single they have. It's called, I think you'll recall this one. Check it out right here on Backroads Bluegrass and Beyond.